I'm so glad that I quadruple check that my mic is off when that song comes on, because all I want to do is just hum, hum, hum. That's all I've been doing. Hum, hum, hum, Romy Gods and the Old Bohemian Waltz. Before that, Jerry Gaetz and his orchestra with the For Me Polka. And we started the segment off with Ray Dorschner and the Rainbow Valley Dutchman when Otto plays the polka. That's from an album called On Stage Live, Volume 2. I love how you can hear the reverberation in the room. You can hear the people, you know, there's a little chatter around the microphone. It's really cool. I love that record so much. So what we're doing tonight, or today, on Polka Time, is we are going through and celebrating some of our Polka Hall of Famers. Everybody on this episode has been recognized in some way by their peers, whether it's the International Polka Association's Hall of Fame or a Wisconsin Polka Hall of Fame, Concertina Congress. And we have a special one at the very end of the hour that's a unique one. I think it will be fun to share that with you. A couple of the records that I'm playing today are new to me, new additions to my collection. So I'm very excited to share them with you today and break them out of their covers and put them on the turntables and drop the needle down and see what they sound like. And I'm so grateful that you're tuning in to join me for that. So let's keep this Hall of Fame party going. I think next we have Andy Justman Orchestra with the Grandmother's Joy Lendler. Regular listeners to Polka Time know that we start off the show with a polka, a waltz, a Lendler, and a schottische, just to give you an idea of some of the different kinds of songs that polka bands play. This is a Lendler. It's like a fast waltz. I think you'll like it. Andy Justman.

0: That was John Czech and the Wisconsin Dutchman with the North Star Schottische. Hop Around with John Czech. Before that, Andy Justman Orchestra with Grandmother's Joy Lendler. All right, when we come back from a quick break, we're going to recognize lots more polka legends, including an artist who might have been Antigo, Wisconsin's most enthusiastic ambassador. Find out who that is after this quick break.
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3: I'm here in the WVMO studios. I'm talking with Nancy Moore, Monona's mayor, learning more about Monona. Nancy, we've got an election coming up, a primary election on Tuesday, August 11th. What do you want to tell us in the run-up to that election that Monona residents should be aware of?
4: First and foremost, I want everybody to know we have an amazing voting record here in Monona. And so kudos to the community of Monona for their civic participation. And we want that to continue. A few things to know about the August 11th partisan primary. First of all, absentee ballots can be requested anytime. Second, we have a brand new reinstalled Dropbox at City Hall. Very secure Dropbox. It's just to the left of the main entrance, so be sure not to confuse the Dropbox for voting with the utility bill Dropbox. People can drop in anytime during office hours into City Hall and request an absentee ballot. And early voting at City Hall starts 2 weeks before the election. So early voting will be July 28th through August 7th, which is the Friday before the election. I want people to know about all their options because there's been a proposal put forth by the USPS to potentially not deliver all of the absentee ballots for all the states across the U.S. We want people to know, we want our residents to know that there are lots of other options besides sticking their absentee ballot in the mail. If people need to mail it, then they certainly can, but we would recommend at least mailing 2 weeks in advance of the election. There's always more info not only on our website, but on myvotewisconsin.gov. 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You can see what's on the ballot on August 11th. You can track your vote on that website as well. It's really a slick website, always has been, and super helpful and easy to navigate.
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5: On Thursday, August 13th at San Damiano Park in Monona, WVMO and the Friends of San Damiano invite you to the final installment of this year's Concerts on the Shore series, featuring acclaimed Americana artist The Last Rebel, along with Madison acoustic swing favorites Harmonious Whale. Touring in support of their latest album, Gone for Good, The Last Rebel weave three-part harmonies, traditional instrumentation, and heartfelt original songwriting into a dynamic live performance. Harmonious Whale has delighted audiences across the globe with their unique take on hot jazz and a multitude of string band styles, anchored by award-winning vocalist Maggie Delaney. Concerts on the Shore are open to the public and offer food trucks, beer, and non-alcoholic beverages, as well as a stunning view in a beautiful City of Monona setting. More information about Concerts on the Shore on Thursday, August 13th is available at sandamianomonona.org.

Oh, sure. I'm just juggling things here. I don't know what I'm doing. Distracted. Bernie Roberts and his orchestra with the After the Morning Waltz. Before that, Louis Drazel and his TV recording orchestra, Antigo's biggest cheerleader. That was Joe and Dave's polka. All right. So next, I've got a fun song. I think you're going to like it. You know, if you just tuned in, we're doing all polka Hall of Famers, right? So people who are recognized by the International Polka Association or the Wisconsin Polka Hall of Fame, Concertina Congress, you know, and their Hall of Fame recognition. And up next, I've got a song by Dick Rogers. And I was recently interviewed for a podcast. It's not going to be out until next month. Into the Music is called the podcast, based in Appleton, Wisconsin. And it was really funny. We were talking about these, you know, very famous, you know, like, who was Wisconsin's most famous polka musician? And so we had a conversation about, like, who would that have been? And, like, Dick Rogers was on a major label. He did a lot of touring. So we thought he was maybe the most famous. You know, Alvin Studzinski was very famous. You know, he was, you know, he toured widely and had, you know, buses following his tour, you know, all of that. And then the host asked me what my favorite Dick Rogers song was. And, you know, put on the spot, I was like, deer in the headlights. Dick Rogers, who's Dick Rogers? Like, I couldn't think of one. And then it came out just like, Stop In Saturday Night. It's such a good song. So I'm going to play this song in honor of my deer in headlights moment on this podcast in front of a hot mic. But I think you're going to like it because Dick Rogers in this song, like, does shout outs to other musicians. And then his band plays a little tune in the style of these other musicians, who are also Polka Hall of Famers, right? So we're going to play Dick Rogers, Stop In Saturday Night, and then we're going to play Lawrence Duco and his Red Raven Orchestra, Graceful Polka, and then after that, Alvin Studzinski with the Red Shoes Polka, and it'll all kind of tie together. So follow along. Dick Rogers, what do you got to say? Let's stop in on Saturday night, party.

Well, I know there's a bit of a vibe change when you go from Lawrence Dukow to Alvin Studzinski, but we did it. We're in Wisconsin. We can do that. We can mix it up. Alvin Studzinski and his TV recording orchestra with the Red Shoes Polka. Before that, Lawrence Dukow and his Red Raven Orchestra with the Graceful Polka. All right, I think we have time for one more. Let's take a listen to Norm Dombrowski and keep this Polish vibe going. Norm Dombrowski, we're going to hear the Ashland Avenue Hop before we take a short break, and then back with more polka legends. Here we go. Push the button.

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4: Hi, I'm Steve Martinelli, and this is a Monona Grove Sports Showcase. Over the years, Monona Grove football teams have usually played good defense. The 1962 team, for instance, held opponents scoreless 7 times in their 8-game season, allowing only 1 touchdown all year. Coached by Bob Jacobson, the 1973 Silver Eagles were conference champions and sported a 7-2 record. In a 28-0 rout of rival Stoughton, they accomplished a feat previously unmatched by any other MG squad. Monona Grove held the Vikings to minus 23 yards rushing and 45 yards passing for a total offense output of 22 yards. Impressive as the effort was, a more recent Silver Eagle team went one better. In 2016, MG and Fort Atkinson played in the highest scoring game for either team ever. In front of a home crowd, the Silver Eagles won a back-and-forth overtime battle 57-56 against Fort Atkinson. The 2018 rematch between the two proved to be very different. MG jumped out to a 35-0 halftime lead, ultimately coasting to an easy 49-0 victory. The Silver Eagles saved their best play for the defensive side of the ball. Not only were the Blackhawks held scoreless, they never even crossed the 50-yard line, and they didn't earn a first down the entire game. MG allowed them only 2 yards rushing and minus 3 yards passing for a combined total of minus 1 yard, a new defensive record. Coach Beckwith's Silver Eagles won their first 11 games in 2018 before ending with a playoff loss. But like the invincible 1962 Silver Eagles, they set an incredible defensive record unlikely to be broken anytime soon. I'm Steve Martinelli, and I'll see you at the game.

It was a lovely little tune. Syl Liebel and the Jolly Swiss Boys with Syl's Button Accordion Polka. My favorite part of that is when you can hear the buttons clicking. I love that. And I think, you know, in modern recordings where everything's like remastered and polished and polished and polished, like, you know, some studio exec is probably going to say, get that sound out of there. You can erase that little clicking noise. But no, not Syl Liebel. Not in this album that was recorded in, gosh, I don't know. Not all of these albums have dates, but this looks like, I don't know, maybe early 80s, late 70s, something like that. No, they kept that in, and that's part of the character and the charm, and that's why we play these old records, because they're amazing. So from before that, we had a song that was not by Spike Jones and the City Slickers. No, not Spike Jones. That was a very funny song about a beer order that just kind of snowballed and got a little out of control. Syl Gretschel and his orchestra with the song One Beer for One. I think we're going to play that again on the realm of Thanksgiving. I think it's the Thanksgiving episode. I do like a whole food and drink themed one where it's just all about oh, our tasty treats. So maybe that one will make a comeback in November. We'll see. And we started off this segment with Normie Dogs and the Melody Boys Orchestra with the Gasthouse Polka. All right. Let's see. Up next, in honor of all of the bicentennial babies out there, among which I am one, let's play a song by Vern Meisner. When this record came into my possession, I can't remember where I got it. I could look it up because I do keep track of those things in a spreadsheet, as a type A person should. As soon as I saw this song, Polka 76, I was like, I gotta play that for the bicentennial babies out there. So we'll hear Vern Meisner's Polka 76, and I'll pair that with Roger Bright's No Beer on Sunday. It's a part of our All Polka Hall of Famers and Famous People from Wisconsin show. Obviously, I can't squeeze in every single Hall of Fame member, but over time, we'll get to all of them. Just tonight, we're picking some highlights. So, Vern Meisner, Polka 76.

no beer today. Roger Brightband. I love that version. It's really cute. And Under My Voices is the Happy Voices waltz. It's got a great yodel. I'm going to play that on its own. Another time. We've got plenty of time on Polka Time to explore all of these records. This Roger Bright copy of the album One More Time is new to me. It's a new one in my collection, and it's very exciting to see a whole new set of songs that I can play for you from Roger Bright from New Glarus, Wisconsin, just down the street. Lovely place to visit. So expect more Roger Bright in the future. On today's episode, we've been exploring... there's that beautiful... Listen to that. Sounds, wait. Yes. Okay, we'll play that again. So we've been exploring Polka Hall of Fame folks. And the if you go to djshotsky.com, I invite you to visit my website, sign up for email newsletters. Everybody who gets a Shotsky Lodge newsletter just got my most recent one, which was setting up some background information about this show. But you can go there at the Shotsky Lodge at djshotsky.com. It goes to my Substack. There you can find my most recent post, which is celebrating polka legends. I invite you to do that. All the folks that I've played tonight have links there and more to their obituaries or their Hall of Fame pages. And you can explore a lot about some of the folks that we've played tonight. I hope you do. Last but not least, I'm going to play Viola Turpinen. Viola was a squeeze box player. While I don't think she was recognized by any of the official Hall of Fame like entities, she did have a song contributed to the Library of Congress, which is a big honor for folk musicians and so forth. So this is the Good Time Polka, which is a great way to end the show. Hopefully we can squeeze the whole song in. I'll stop talking. I think you'll like it. Viola Turpinen, thank you so much for listening to Polka Time with DJ Shotsky. Here we go.

0: Tune in to 98.7 WVMO this Sunday at 2 p.m. for another edition of Second Sunday. We'll be featuring the Earthlings in anticipation of their performance at Garver Feed Mill on August 15th.
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I'm Pat O'Neill, and if you like 70s music, stay right where you are for an hour of it on the show called We Had Joy, We Had Fun. We'll start with a game. It's called My Three Songs. You'll hear three hits from the 1970s with a common theme. Could be who's singing, what they're singing, the lyrics, the title. As moderator, I'll have the answer three songs from now. We Had Joy, We Had Fun. Let's begin.

down the street. See my life shaking with every who I meet. Refried confusion is making itself clear. Wonder which way to go to get on out of

0: You're listening to We Had Joy, We Had Fun. Here's the My Three Songs answer. Elton John with Love Song from his concert album called Here and There. Before that, Robert John and his number one song, Sad Eyes. And the New Orleans legend, Dr. John, and his 73 hit, Right Place, Wrong Time. None of those performers had a legal last name of John, but all used it professionally. And that's My Three Songs. Coming up, a performer that's won a Grammy, Emmy, and Oscar, along with Kennedy Center honors and admission to the Rock and Roll Hall of Fame. That's next on We Had Joy, We Had Fun.
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2: This is Mary Merle from Winnequa Road with a Monona Bird Report. My dog Phoebe has decided Maywood Park is her favorite morning walk. I'm glad she has, because it turns out it's a great birding spot. And this summer, Maywood Park held a mystery. Throughout June and July, it hosted an oversummering white-throated sparrow. Every morning, I'd hear its clear, pipe-like song. The song was so loud that it carried for a block or more in each direction. White throats are one of our most common sparrows in migration, but most definitely not in the summer. They breed well to the north in forested areas where their song is a signature sound of the season. But in Monona, what was it doing here when it should have been up north? This bird was likely what ornithologists call a floater, an unmated bird who stalled out here in mid-migration. White throats usually tone down their singing once a mate arrives. Unmated males, though, they keep singing at full volume day after day. What we were hearing in and around Maywood Park was the sound of a lone bird giving it his best shot, singing his heart out, hoping a similarly out-of-place female might happen by. No wonder that song sounded so melancholic. This is Mary Merle with the Monona Bird Report, and I'm glad that WVMO cares about birds.
3: On Thursday, August 13th at San Damiano Park in Monona, WVMO and the Friends of San Damiano invite you to the final installment of this year's Concerts on the Shore series, featuring acclaimed Americana artist The Last Rebel, along with Madison acoustic swing favorites Harmonious Whale. Touring in support of their latest album, Gone for Good, The Last Rebel weave three-part harmonies, traditional instrumentation, and heartfelt original songwriting into a dynamic live performance. Harmonious Whale has delighted audiences across the globe with their unique take on hot jazz and a multitude of string band styles, anchored by award-winning vocalist Maggie Delaney. Concerts on the Shore are open to the public and offer food trucks, beer, and non-alcoholic beverages, as well as a stunning view in a beautiful City of Monona setting. More information about Concerts on the Shore on Thursday, August 13th is available at sandamianomonona.org.
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0: Pat O'Neill here with the 70s music show, We Had Joy, We Had Fun, featuring songs from my basement collection that I think you'll like. A superstar of TV, movies, and Broadway. And she was just a teenager on her first number one song, a duet with her husband, Salvatore Sonny Bono.
6: I got you, babe.
0: Her number one solo hit stretched from Gypsies, Tramps, and Thieves in 1971 to Believe in 1999. In the late 70s, her music career briefly cooled, so she retooled and dabbled in disco, as the New York Times called her the queen of the comebacks. From 1979, here's Cher on We Had Joy, We Had Fun.

Cher switched from pop to disco and hit the top 10 with Take Me Home in 1979. Here's the influential and trend-setting rock star that had just one hit, Lou Reed.

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Plucked her eyebrows on the way. Shaved her legs and then he was a she. She says, hey babe, take a walk on the wild side.

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New York City is the place where they said, hey babe, take a walk on the wild side.

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I said, hey honey,

Lou Reed is in the Rock and Roll Hall of Fame, but maybe a bigger honor came when California's Palomar Observatory discovered a new asteroid and named it 270553 Lou Reed. You know, it's fairly easy to track down the tunes you're hearing tonight, especially if you are a digital music consumer. Maybe you're like me and want the album or CD to hold and look at. In any event, there's a roster of everything. Artist names, song titles, album titles. It's on WVMO.fm. Click playlist for the show called We Had Joy, We Had Fun. Here's Earth, Wind & Fire.

Saturday night with Earth, Wind, and Fire. We Had Joy, We Had Fun. Which ex-Beatle had a top 10 hit in 1972? There's only one correct answer to this, and it's coming up right after this band called Lighthouse.

sounding a little bit like Chicago, there's the Canadian band called Lighthouse. Sunny Days was a top 5 song in Canada and made the U.S. top 40 chart in the fall of 72. Now, it's not news that each of the former Beatles went on to successful solo careers in the 70s with hit songs and big albums, but not the case in 1972. That was a dry spell. In 72, only one ex-Beatle had a top 10 hit. And here it is, from Ringo Starr on We Had Joy, We Had

0: There's Back Off Boogaloo, Ringo Starr. As your moderator on We Had Joy, We Had Fun, it's my job to pass along things like this. I have a Billboard chart from late summer 1974 demonstrating the variety you could hear on Top 40 radio. For example, the top five hits include a Bob Marley song, sung by someone else, a Stevie Wonder song, sung by someone else, and a performer returning to the number one position after 15 years. We'll count them down. The top five from September 7th, 1974 are next on We Had Joy, We Had Fun.
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2: 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This year's music lineup includes Bear in the Forest, Seesaw, Bing Bong, Chris Plata Band, and the Claudettes. More information, including volunteer opportunities, can be found at the Eakin Park Fest Facebook page or by going to northstreetna.org. That's Eakin Park Fest, Saturday, August 15th from noon till 8 p.m. on the corner of North and Dahl Streets on Madison's northeast side.
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2: Big hits, forgotten songs, and this, a look at a Billboard chart from the 70s. On the All 70s show, We Had Joy, We Had Fun. I'm Pat O'Neill. On September 7, 1974, the fifth most popular song was originally from a duo. He was from Mississippi, she was from Louisiana. And in 1963, Dale and Grace hit number one with this.
3: I'm

I'm leaving it all up to you. Donnie and Marie Osmond, song number 5 on September 7, 1974. Hit number 4 had been rejected by all the major record labels, so the song's writer recorded it, produced it, and released it himself. That got the attention of Capitol Records, and their promotional power helped make this an eventual number 1 song. Here's Andy Kim.

Andy Kim had Lebanese parents. The family settled in Canada, and he had a big hit in America. Rock Me Gently, song number 4 on September 7, 1974. Hit number 3 that week was written by Stevie Wonder and sung by 21-year-old Chaka Khan. Here's Rufus.

We had joy, we had fun. From Chicago, Rufus with Chaka Khan. Tell Me Something Good was the third most popular song in America on September 7th, 1974. Song number two was on its way to the top and would become the only number one song ever for Eric Clapton.

It was a hit in Jamaica for Bob Marley and the Wailers in 73 and for Eric Clapton in 74, I Shot the Sheriff. We're listening to the top five hits of September 7th, 1974. The number one song was a comeback for the performer that hit the top in 1959 with this.

0: Paul Anka and Billboard song number one on September 7th, 1974.
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0: Pat O'Neill here. Hope you'll come back next Saturday night, 8 to 9 Central Time, for 70s songs and stories on We Had Joy, We Had Fun.
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1: Hi, this is Willie Fredericks from City Hall. Let's be civil. Hi, it's Willie Fredericks from City Hall, and I'm talking with Scott Groff, the Monona Grove High School counselor and Student Services Department coordinator. Can we give some idea of what that entails and what that's all about?
2: Absolutely. In general, I facilitate collaboration among all the students, team members ranging from school counselors, school psychologists, social worker, and student and family engagement coordinator. And then that is to help ensure that we are on track for the different meetings that we participate in, from data team, student support team, department meetings, principal student services meetings, and the coordinator meetings. One of the big things at the coordinator meetings, I represent all the different job positions in the department to include large item tasks that fall outside of our job description, like testing coordination and building the master, and also items that do fall in our lane, like registration, mental health needs, academic and post-MG needs, and community resources. I like to think I make sure that as a department, we collaborate, coordinate, and communicate with administration, staff, students, and families in the district and the community.
1: Bringing schools, community, and city government together. Let's Be Civil is a service of Monona Community Media.
3: On Thursday, August 13th at San Damiano Park in Monona, WVMO and the Friends of San Damiano invite you to the final installment of this year's Concerts on the Shore series, featuring acclaimed Americana artist The Last Rebel, along with Madison acoustic swing favorites Harmonious Whale. Touring in support of their latest album, Gone for Good, The Last Rebel weave three-part harmonies, traditional instrumentation, and heartfelt original songwriting into a dynamic live performance. Harmonious Whale has delighted audiences across the globe with their unique take on hot jazz and a multitude of string band styles, anchored by award-winning vocalist Maggie Delaney. Concerts on the Shore are open to the public and offer food trucks, beer, and non-alcoholic beverages, as well as a stunning view in a beautiful City of Monona setting. More information about Concerts on the Shore on Thursday, August 13th is available at sandamianomonona.org.

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1: Hi, I'm Bill Graff from Copse Avenue, and this is The Lake Loop. Today's segment on the recurring topic of local street names is subtitled, Never Assume. Cities are full of street signs with idyllic-sounding names that could have come right out of a developer's promotional brochure. In the early 1900s, when the former Frank Allis farm was being sold off in chunks, newspapers carried ads for new subdivisions like Lake Edge and Shore Acres. Besides sounding nice, they had the virtue of being literally true. Lake Edge was at the edge, or at least in sight of the edge, of Lake Monona. The Shore Acres neighborhood, as originally platted, sure enough did include some waterfront lots, although once the area filled in, the street itself, as those of us who lived on it used to joke, was acres from shore. A lovely, wintry, forested Currier and Ives vignette had to be the inspiration for Frostwood's Road, one would assume. Well, it turns out, no. There was a dude named Frost, and he had a woods named after him. It used to be called Frost's apostrophe S Woods, but street signs don't have room for lots of fancy punctuation, so it's Frostwood's Road to this day. If you want to consider it a tribute to frozen water crystals, I won't argue, but Frost would. Now I'm questioning everything. Was Shore Acres Road named after Dinah Shore or Pauly? Was Edna Taylor Parkway named after Edna's Taylor? Is Lake Edge Boulevard a riff on the bass player for Emerson, Lake and Palmer? Hey, Madison has a Beatles subdivision, so why not? And as long as we're lost in the woods, how about Maywood Road, a name that evokes springtime and greenery? But it's not named after the month or inspired by a tree. Would you believe a law firm? Woodward and May. I rest my case. Never assume. Thanks for riding along on this segment of The Lake Loop. I'm Bill Graff. Until next time, on your left.
2: 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More information about Emily Nenny at the Atwood Music Hall on August 14th can be found at theatwoodmusichall.com.

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1: I used to be so down and out, I didn't fuss or make no shout. 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
1: I'm Jeff Perry with the WVMO Music History Moment for August 8th. In 1961, U2 guitarist The Edge was born. His real name is Dave Evans. According to Bono, even his mom called him The Edge.

In 1963, the Kingsmen released Louie Louie. It was difficult to understand the words, leading to a conspiracy theory that the lyrics were obscene. The FBI even investigated.

0: And in 2017, Glenn Campbell died. He was 81. In his storied career, he released over 60 albums and sold over 46 million records. And that's today's WVMO Music History Moment. I'm Jeff Perry.
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1: The cup plant is a wildlife bubbler. Hi, this is Brian from the Alda Leopold Nature Center with a friendly phenology update. The cup plant is easy to spot because it can grow up to 8 feet tall. This native perennial has sturdy leaves joined at the stem that create a small cup that can hold rainwater. The cup plant is a valuable source of water that attracts wildlife such as birds, insects, and even frogs. Its sunny yellow flowers bloom from midsummer into September and provide a source of nectar for pollinators late into the season. When the nights get cold in late September, the plant will start to produce seeds that goldfinches are eager to eat. Known for its medicinal properties, indigenous communities use the roots of the cup plant to treat liver and spleen disorders, back and chest pains, stomach aches, hemorrhages, and nausea. Cup plants also have culinary uses, as the young leaves can be cooked in the spring. Like its cousin, the compass plant, hardened sap from the cup plant can be used as chewing gum to freshen breath. Visit us for a hike or take a walk around your neighborhood looking for cup plants holding water in the prairie. For more information about the Alda Leopold Nature Center, please visit aldaleopoldnaturecenter.org and explore nature today.
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0: I'm gonna keep a shaking, I'm gonna keep a moving. I don't you grab my dial, I'm a real wild child. Don't you grab my dial, I'm a real wild child. A real wild child, a real wild child. Wild child.
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3: The inaugural Move-a-Palooza, a donation and recycling extravaganza, is set for Friday, August 14th from 8 a.m. to 2 p.m. at the Alliant Energy Center. This event will include mattress recycling by Seven Rivers Recycling, as well as accepted donations of the following items to Habitat for Humanity of Dane County and St. Vincent de Paul: furniture, 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collectibles, musical instruments, toys and games, books and magazines, and non-perishable food items. That's Move-a-Palooza, a donation and mattress recycling extravaganza on Friday, August 14th at the Alliant Energy Center from 8 a.m. to 2 p.m. Thank you to the City of Madison and Dane County Waste and Renewables for hosting this utterly awesome event.

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3: Hello, this is Dave from Rothman Place with a moment for Monona on WVMO. 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Take a look at your surroundings and refocus on what you're doing, part of which should be getting to where you want to go safely. 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

rob my brother. I'm bad, but I don't care, boys. 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I'm gonna

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2: I'm here in the WVMO studios. I'm talking with Nancy Moore, Monona's mayor, learning more about Monona. Nancy, we've got an election coming up, a primary election on Tuesday, August 11th. What do you want to tell us in the run-up to that election that Monona residents should be aware of?
3: First and foremost, I want everybody to know we have an amazing voting record here in Monona. And so kudos to the community of Monona for their civic participation. And we want that to continue. A few things to know about the August 11th partisan primary. First of all, absentee ballots can be requested anytime. Second, we have a brand new reinstalled Dropbox at City Hall. Very secure Dropbox. It's just to the left of the main entrance, so be sure not to confuse the Dropbox for voting with the utility bill Dropbox. People can drop in anytime during office hours into City Hall and request an absentee ballot. And early voting at City Hall starts 2 weeks before the election. So early voting will be July 28th through August 7th, which is the Friday before the election. I want people to know about all their options because there's been a proposal put forth by the USPS to potentially not deliver all of the absentee ballots for all the states across the U.S. We want people to know, we want our residents to know that there are lots of other options besides sticking their absentee ballot in the mail. If people need to mail it, then they certainly can, but we would recommend at least mailing 2 weeks in advance of the election. There's always more info not only on our website, but on myvotewisconsin.gov. 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You can see what's on the ballot on August 11th. You can track your vote on that website as well. It's really a slick website, always has been, and super helpful and easy to navigate.
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A bunch of neighbors, some Americana music, and a large scoop of Monona Civic Pride. 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

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They're mixing up the Kool-Aid, y'all. 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I hear a lot of people saying they want to take their country back.

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1: Hello, and welcome to the Wellness Tip of the Day. I'm health writer Sarah Moran from the Frostwoods neighborhood. I'd like to share with you a new definition of forgiveness that I think anyone can get behind and seriously benefit from. This is from one of my teachers, forgiveness expert and spiritual teacher Mary Hayes Greco out of Minneapolis. Mary says, forgiveness is releasing an expectation that is causing you to suffer. So let's sit with that a moment. And I'll say it again. Forgiveness is releasing an expectation that is causing you to suffer. The key point here is that we're suffering, and there's no doubt about that. There's plenty of research showing that holding on to resentments, disappointments, anger, and upset has a direct and clear effect on our physical health and our emotional health, including contributing to depression, anxiety, and anger. So letting go of expectations, big and small, that have been causing us to suffer is something we do for ourselves. We release those expectations that something would have been different, that something would have been other than what it was or how it was. And part of Mary's process, which I think is crucial, is about restoring your own boundaries with a person or a situation, meaning going forward with the situation or the person in a new way that is truly good for your health and well-being. Check in and ask yourself, what was the expectation that I had here? Your expectation may be totally reasonable, what any thoughtful person would also expect. But is it serving you to hold on to it? There's so much more to say here, but if you want to dive in more, you can check out Mary's book, which is available through the Monona Library System. It's called Unconditional Forgiveness, a simple and proven method to forgive everyone and everything. I'm Sarah, and I'm really glad WVMO cares about your well-being. Here's wishing you true health and lasting joy.
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1: This is Mary Merle from Winnequa Road with a Monona Bird Report. My dog Phoebe has decided Maywood Park is her favorite morning walk. I'm glad she has, because it turns out it's a great birding spot. And this summer, Maywood Park held a mystery. Throughout June and July, it hosted an oversummering white-throated sparrow. Every morning, I'd hear its clear, pipe-like song. The song was so loud that it carried for a block or more in each direction. White-throats are one of our most common sparrows in migration, but most definitely not in the summer. They breed well to the north in forested areas where their song is a signature sound of the season. But in Monona, what was it doing here when it should have been up north? This bird was likely what ornithologists call a floater, an unmated bird who stalled out here in mid-migration. White-throats usually tone down their singing once a mate arrives. Unmated males, though, they keep singing at full volume day after day. What we were hearing in and around Maywood Park was the sound of a lone bird giving it his best shot, singing his heart out, hoping a similarly out-of-place female might happen by. No wonder that song sounded so melancholic. This is Mary Merle with the Monona Bird Report, and I'm glad that WVMO cares about birds.
2: Hey, this is Ben from Tony Wants the Trail, with a moment for Monona on WVMO. As having a known affinity for bicycles, Freddie Mercury would have just adored Monona. The city of Monona is a bronze-level bicycle-friendly community, certified by the Bicycle League of America. Monona first became a bicycle-friendly community in 2015, and in 2020, the city's award was renewed. The Bicycle Friendly Community Certification recognizes Monona for its commitment to creating transportation and recreational resources that benefit its residents of all ages and ability, while encouraging healthier and more sustainable transportation choices. So like Freddie would do, get on your bikes and ride. This has been a public service message from 98.7 WVMO.

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1: Hi, I'm Bill Graff from Copps Avenue, and this is The Lake Loop. Today's segment on the recurring topic of local street names is subtitled, Never Assume. Cities are full of street signs with idyllic-sounding names that could have come right out of a developer's promotional brochure. In the early 1900s, when the former Frank Alice farm was being sold off in chunks, newspapers carried ads for new subdivisions like Lake Edge and Shore Acres. Besides sounding nice, they had the virtue of being literally true. Lake Edge was at the edge, or at least in sight of the edge, of Lake Monona. The Shore Acres neighborhood, as originally platted, sure enough, did include some waterfront lots, although once the area filled in, the street itself, as those of us who lived on it used to joke, was acres from shore. A lovely, wintry, forested Currier and Ives vignette had to be the inspiration for Frostwoods Road, one would assume. Well, it turns out, no. There was a dude named Frost, and he had a woods named after him. It used to be called Frost's apostrophe S Woods. But street signs don't have room for lots of fancy punctuation, so it's Frostwoods Road to this day. If you want to consider it a tribute to frozen water crystals, I won't argue, but Frost would. Now I'm questioning everything. Was Shore Acres Road named after Dinah Shore or Pauly? Was Edna Taylor Parkway named after Edna's Taylor? Is Lake Edge Boulevard a riff on the bass player for Emerson, Lake and Palmer? Hey, Madison has a Beatles subdivision, so why not? And as long as we're lost in the woods, how about Maywood Road, a name that evokes springtime and greenery? But it's not named after the month or inspired by a tree. Would you believe a law firm? Woodward and May. I rest my case. Never assume. Thanks for riding along on this segment of The Lake Loop. I'm Bill Graff. Until next time... On your left.
2: 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More information about Concerts on the Shore on Thursday, August 13th, is available at sandamianomonona.org.
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1: Hi, this is Willie Fredericks from City Hall. Let's be civil. Hi, it's Willie Fredericks from City Hall, and I'm talking with Scott Groff, the Monona Grove High School counselor and Student Services Department coordinator. Can we give some idea of what that entails and what that's all about?
2: Absolutely. In general, I facilitate collaboration among all the students, team members ranging from school counselors, school psychologists, social worker, and student and family engagement coordinator. And then that is to help ensure that we are on track for the different meetings that we participate in, from data team, student support team, department meetings, principal student services meetings, and the coordinator meetings. One of the big things at the coordinator meetings, I represent all the different job positions in the department to include large item tasks that fall outside of our job description, like testing, coordination, and building the master, and also items that do fall in our lane, like registration, mental health needs, academic and post-MG needs, and community resources. I like to think I make sure that as a department, we collaborate, coordinate, and communicate with administration, staff, students, and families in the district and the community.
1: Bringing schools, community, and city government together. Let's Be Civil is a service of Monona Community Media.
3: The North Street Neighborhood Association is delighted to present the 10th Annual Eakin Park Festival, Saturday, August 15th, in Eakin Park on Madison's northeast side. 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This year's music lineup includes Bear in the Forest, Seesaw, Bing Bong, Chris Plata Band, and the Claudettes. More information, including volunteer opportunities, can be found at the Eakin Park Fest Facebook page or by going to northstreetna.org. That's Eakin Park Fest, Saturday, August 15th from noon till 8 p.m. on the corner of North and Dahl Streets on Madison's northeast side.

want some country song. Well, I got some wings to fly and I got some knees to crawl. Half my heart to pick up every time you call.

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1: 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And you guessed it, today's river delivery from River Alliance of Wisconsin and WVMO brings you to the Wisconsin River. 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
1: On Thursday, August 13th at San Damiano Park in Monona, WVMO and the Friends of San Damiano invite you to the final installment of this year's Concerts on the Shore series, featuring acclaimed Americana artist The Last Rebel, along with Madison acoustic swing favorites Harmonious Whale. Touring in support of their latest album, Gone for Good, The Last Rebel weave three-part harmonies, traditional instrumentation, and heartfelt original songwriting into a dynamic live performance. Harmonious Whale has delighted audiences across the globe with their unique take on hot jazz and a multitude of string band styles, anchored by award-winning vocalist Maggie Delaney. Concerts on the Shore are open to the public and offer food trucks, beer and non-alcoholic beverages, as well as a stunning view in a beautiful City of Monona setting. More information about Concerts on the Shore on Thursday, August 13th is available at sandamianomonona.org.

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1: Hi, I'm Steve Martinelli, and this is a Monona Grove Sports Showcase. Over the years, Monona Grove football teams have usually played good defense. The 1962 team, for instance, held opponents scoreless 7 times in their 8-game season, allowing only 1 touchdown all year. Coached by Bob Jacobson, the 1973 Silver Eagles were conference champions and sported a 7-2 record. In a 28-0 rout of rival Stoughton, they accomplished a feat previously unmatched by any other MG squad. Monona Grove held the Vikings to minus 23 yards rushing and 45 yards passing for a total offense output of 22 yards. Impressive as the effort was, a more recent Silver Eagle team went one better. In 2016, MG and Fort Atkinson played in the highest scoring game for either team ever. In front of a home crowd, the Silver Eagles won a back-and-forth overtime battle 57-56 against Fort Atkinson. The 2018 rematch between the two proved to be very different. MG jumped out to a 35-0 halftime lead, ultimately coasting to an easy 49-0 victory. The Silver Eagles saved their best play for the defensive side of the ball. Not only were the Blackhawks held scoreless, they never even crossed the 50-yard line, and they didn't earn a first down the entire game. MG allowed them only 2 yards rushing and minus 3 yards passing for a combined total of minus 1 yard, a new defensive record. Coach Beckwith's Silver Eagles won their first 11 games in 2018 before ending with a playoff loss. But like the invincible 1962 Silver Eagles, they set an incredible defensive record unlikely to be broken anytime soon. I'm Steve Martinelli, and I'll see you at the game.
2: 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Touring in support of her new album Movin' Shoes, Nenny brings songcraft and positive energy to the dance floor with a musical style inspired by a mix of Motown and her honky-tonk heroes. More information about Emily Nenny at the Atwood Music Hall on August 14th can be found at theatwoodmusichall.com.

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2: I'm here in the WVMO studios. I'm talking with Nancy Moore, Monona's mayor, learning more about Monona. Nancy, we've got an election coming up, a primary election on Tuesday, August 11th. What do you want to tell us in the run-up to that election that Monona residents should be aware of?
3: First and foremost, I want everybody to know we have an amazing voting record here in Monona. And so kudos to the community of Monona for their civic participation. And we want that to continue. A few things to know about the August 11th partisan primary. First of all, absentee ballots can be requested anytime. Second, we have a brand new reinstalled Dropbox at City Hall. Very secure Dropbox. It's just to the left of the main entrance, so be sure not to confuse the Dropbox for voting with the utility bill Dropbox. People can drop in anytime during office hours into City Hall and request an absentee ballot. And early voting at City Hall starts 2 weeks before the election. So early voting will be July 28th through August 7th, which is the Friday before the election. I want people to know about all their options because there's been a proposal put forth by the USPS to potentially not deliver all of the absentee ballots for all the states across the U.S. We want people to know, we want our residents to know that there are lots of other options besides sticking their absentee ballot in the mail. If people need to mail it, then they certainly can, but we would recommend at least mailing 2 weeks in advance of the election. There's always more info not only on our website, but on myvotewisconsin.gov. 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
1: Got a minute? 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
1: This is Mary Merle from Winnequa Road with a Monona Bird Report. My dog Phoebe has decided Maywood Park is her favorite morning walk. I'm glad she has, because it turns out it's a great birding spot. And this summer, Maywood Park held a mystery. Throughout June and July, it hosted an oversummering white-throated sparrow. Every morning, I'd hear its clear, pipe-like song. The song was so loud that it carried for a block or more in each direction. White-throats are one of our most common sparrows in migration, but most definitely not in the summer. They breed well to the north in forested areas where their song is a signature sound of the season. But in Monona, what was it doing here when it should have been up north? This bird was likely what ornithologists call a floater, an unmated bird who stalled out here in mid-migration. White-throats usually tone down their singing once a mate arrives. Unmated males, though, they keep singing at full volume day after day. What we were hearing in and around Maywood Park was the sound of a lone bird giving it his best shot, singing his heart out, hoping a similarly out-of-place female might happen by. No wonder that song sounded so melancholic. This is Mary Merle with the Monona Bird Report, and I'm glad that WVMO cares about birds.
2: The inaugural Move-a-Palooza, a donation and recycling extravaganza, is set for Friday, August 14th from 8 a.m. to 2 p.m. at the Alliant Energy Center. 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
1: Hello, and welcome to the Wellness Tip of the Day. I'm health writer Sarah Moran from the Frostwoods neighborhood. I'd like to share with you a new definition of forgiveness that I think anyone can get behind and seriously benefit from. This is from one of my teachers, forgiveness expert and spiritual teacher Mary Hayes Greco out of Minneapolis. Mary says, forgiveness is releasing an expectation that is causing you to suffer. So let's sit with that a moment. And I'll say it again. Forgiveness is releasing an expectation that is causing you to suffer. The key point here is that we're suffering, and there's no doubt about that. There's plenty of research showing that holding on to resentments, disappointments, anger, and upset has a direct and clear effect on our physical health and our emotional health, including contributing to depression, anxiety, and anger. So letting go of expectations, big and small, that have been causing us to suffer is something we do for ourselves. We release those expectations that something would have been different, that something would have been other than what it was or how it was. And part of Mary's process, which I think is crucial, is about restoring your own boundaries with a person or a situation, meaning going forward with the situation or the person in a new way that is truly good for your health and well-being. Check in and ask yourself, what was the expectation that I had here? Your expectation may be totally reasonable, what any thoughtful person would also expect, but is it serving you to hold on to it? There's so much more to say here, but if you want to dive in more, you can check out Mary's book, which is available through the Monona Library System. It's called Unconditional Forgiveness, a simple and proven method to forgive everyone and everything. I'm Sarah, and I'm really glad WVMO cares about your well-being. Here's wishing you true health and lasting joy.
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0: That's new music from Bella White, also new this week. You can't hurt me anymore. The War and Treaty, Willie Carlisle, and Eddie Ninevold. What a song they sing. Lord knows I've had enough. It won't be long now till I'm blowing up. Hear those and the rest of all of this week's new Americana tunes on the New Music Discovery Show.
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In 1964, Bob Dylan and Joan Baez shared the stage at the Newport Folk Festival. In 1975, the number one song on the Billboard Hot 100 was Jive Talkin' by the Bee Gees.

0: In 1988, the debut album from Edie Brickell and New Bohemians was released. It was called Shooting Rubber Bands at the Stars and was one of the top 20 albums of the year. And that's today's WVMO Music History Moment. I'm Jeff Perry.
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1: Got a minute? Here's what's going on around Monona this morning. 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
7: Lux presents Hollywood. Lever Brothers Company, the makers of Lux Toilet Soap, brings you the Lux Radio Theater, starring Michael Rennie and Gene Peters in The Day the Earth Stood Still. Ladies and gentlemen, your producer, Mr. Irving Cummings.
8: Greetings from Hollywood, ladies and gentlemen. There is an ever-present question that has puzzled and intrigued our world for centuries. Is there life on any of the other planets? So in tonight's play, we will tell you of a possible momentous event in our future. The arrival on this planet of a man from the outer space. The day the Earth stood still. And as our stars of this provocative drama from 20th Century Fox, we have one of their fastest rising stars, Michael Rennie, co-starring with that outstanding actress, Jean Peters. Now, before raising the curtain on The Day the Earth Stood Still, starring Michael Rennie and Jean Peters, here is Ken Carpenter.
7: Yes, ma'am. With Lux Liquid, you really get rid of messy dishes fast and easy. Put one teaspoonful of Lux Liquid into the dishpan, and the dishes literally soak clean. Just rinse, stack, and you're done. Lux Liquid's special formula actually dissolves the grease right off plates. And yet, it's mild on your hands. Lux Mild. And the can it comes in is something out of the ordinary, too. It's unbreakable, and it has a wonderful new dripless spout that ends messy handling. Added to all this, Lux Liquid is really thrifty. Just one teaspoonful will do a dishpan full. And it's been proven, one can outlasts several boxes of the leading laundry powder. Yes, Lux Liquid is truly the next best thing to a dishwashing machine.
8: Now, Act One of The Day the Earth Stood Still, starring Michael Rennie as Klaatu and Jean Peters as Helen Benson.
9: It was a pleasant spring day, an ideal day for a walk in the park, a day to push the baby buggy and be glad you were alive. There'd been at least 20 such sparkling days that spring, and perhaps a billion or more of them since the earth began. And nothing had ever happened to spoil them but a few small fires, or a slight head cold in the evening, or a rain squall. This spring day, in the middle of the marvelous 20th century, was different. It was the most different day that had happened to mankind since the first Christmas. The thing was noticed in Hong Kong first, on the British radar.
10: But that's impossible. That thing must be doing about 4,000.
11: That can't be aircraft, sir. Must be a buzz bomb.
10: Better give an alarm. Keep it steady, though. Maybe faulty equipment.
9: If the British radar in Hong Kong was faulty, so was the radar all over the Orient and Asia and Europe. So were the announcers on the radio.
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9: The American radar screen quickly confirmed the fact that there was nothing wrong with the British radar, and that there was something very gravely wrong 40 miles out in space, far above the Earth.
15: Luckton at Ferris to Baker. Ferris to Baker. I have an object at 200,000 feet. 4000 miles an hour.
9: Then it was here. Incredibly, it was here. Burning down through the sky over Washington, D.C., hovering over the mall. Descending.
16: They're here! They're coming! They're here! They're here!
9: Not a sound. Stillness. Not a move from the cordon of tanks and armored cars and troops in full battle dress. Not a sound or gesture from the monstrous domed disk resting on the grass.
17: The ship designed for travel outside the Earth's atmosphere landed in Washington today at 3:47 p.m. Eastern Standard Time. We still do not know where it came from. The ship is now resting exactly where it landed 2 hours ago. So far, there is no sign of life from inside the ship. Behind the cordon of troops, tanks, and artillery is a huge crowd of curiosity seekers. Every eye, every weapon is trained on the ship. The atmosphere is one of terrific tension rather than of fear. It's been that way for... Just a minute, ladies and gentlemen. I think something's happening. The spaceship is opening up. Someone is coming out.
18: Keep calm, everybody. Don't get excited. Keep calm. Quiet.
9: A wedge is opened in the smooth, unbroken metal skin of the spaceship. A ramp slithers out on the grass. Against an eerie glow of unearthly light from inside the spaceship stands the spaceman. He is a man, entirely like ourselves. He wears a close-fitting suit like a deep-sea diver's armor, but of alien material. A spherical helmet entirely conceals his head. He holds up his hand. He is going to speak.
19: We have come to visit you in peace and with goodwill. Receive me as a friend.
10: Here he comes, men. Watch it. Keep that VAR trained on him.
20: He's going for something in his tunic, sir.
10: Quiet.
20: It's a ray gun or something. I'm going to let him have it.
10: No, no, wait. You fool, he's down. Hold back that crowd. Everybody, back.
21: Your wound doesn't look too bad. I'm sorry, but you shouldn't have gone for that ray gun.
20: It was not a weapon.
21: He understands us.
20: It was a gift for your president. With it, you might have studied life on other planets.
10: What's bothering the crowd, Lieutenant? Tell him to...
21: Oh, no. Oh, no!
9: A nightmare stands on the ramp leading out of the spaceship. A mechanical giant, monstrous, all metal and menace, with a visor in his helmet lifting slowly, revealing a dreadful light boiling within that metal head. And suddenly, out of that incandescence, a narrow ray. Rifles, tanks, artillery glow with that terrible incandescence and become vapor in a mush of puddled steel. And in the deathly silence that follows, the robot strides down the ramp. The Avenger. From where?
22: God! The Glet of Roscoe! He won't hurt you now.
21: Let's get you to a hospital.
23: Good afternoon, sir.
24: Good afternoon.
23: The doctors here tell me your wound is not serious.
24: No. It amazes them that it's almost healed already.
23: I'm very glad.
24: It should serve as some sort of indication of our powers.
23: My name is Harley, secretary to the president. I've been told you speak our language fluently, that your name is Mr. Klaatu.
24: Just Klaatu.
23: The president has asked me to convey our deepest apologies for what has happened.
24: Sit down, Mr. Harley.
23: I'm sure I don't have to point out that your arrival was something of a surprise. Had you been traveling long?
24: About 5 months. Your months?
23: You must have come a long way.
24: About 250 million of your miles.
23: Naturally, we're very curious to know where you come from.
24: From another planet. Let's just say that we're neighbors.
23: It's rather difficult for us to think of a...

0: complex. You mustn't judge us too harshly.
1: I'm impatient with stupidity. My people have learned to live without it.
0: The President will, of course, do his best to bring about the meeting you desire. I know it'll be quite useless. I wish it were otherwise. I'm very sorry, Mr. Klaatu.
1: Wait. Before making any grave decisions, I think I should get out among your people. Become familiar with the basis for these strange, unreasoning attitudes.
0: Our military people insist that you do not attempt to leave the hospital. The door will be locked. I'm sure you understand. Good day, Mr. Klaatu.
1: The door will be locked. Will it now?
2: Klaatu escaped. Nor could the embarrassing news of his disappearance long be suppressed. It was read about in the papers and described in excited tones over the radio.
3: The authorities at Walter Reed Hospital still refused to comment on how he managed to escape, except to say that he broke into a hospital locker and stole clothing belonging to a staff doctor. While the government does not minimize the crisis...
2: This was the latest and the only news. And among the countless millions listening were two men and a woman in an ordinary home on an ordinary street in Washington. Mrs. Crockett's rooming house.
3: We are warned, however,
2: there was Mrs. Crockett and Helen Benson and little Bobby Benson.
3: We may be up against powers that are beyond our control or understanding.
4: Oh, I just can't stand any more of this.
5: Oh, I wanted to hear more, Mrs. Crockett.
6: It's exciting, isn't it, Mother?
7: Hush, Bobby.
4: Exciting? It's enough to drive a person... Oh! Who are you?
1: I'm sorry. I saw your sign outside and the door was open. My name is Carpenter.
4: Yes?
1: I'm looking for a room.
4: Oh, yes. I do have a nice room.
6: Are you a G-man?
1: No, I'm afraid I'm not.
6: I'll bet he is, Mom. I'll bet he's looking for that spaceman.
5: I think we've all been hearing too much about spacemen, Mr. Carpenter.
4: This is Mrs. Benson, Mr. Carpenter.
5: How do you do?
4: And this is little Bobby, my youngest guest.
6: Hi.
4: I'm Mrs. Crockett. You're a long way from home, aren't you, Mr. Carpenter?
1: How did you know?
4: Oh, I can tell a New England accent every time. This way, please, Mr. Carpenter. And so this Sunday morning, we asked the question that has been plaguing the entire world for 2 days now. Where is the creature, and what is he up to?
5: Eat your cereal, Bobby.
6: Oh, Mom, I'm all muscle as it is.
1: Bobby.
6: Okay, Mr. Carpenter.
5: I'm sorry, Mrs. Crockett. Please, go on reading.
4: Creature, and what is he up to? If he can build a spaceship that can fly to Earth, and a robot that can destroy our tanks and guns, what other terrors can he unleash at will?
6: What a man.
4: Obviously, we must track down this monster and destroy him before he destroys us. Correct. Then why don't they do it?
5: This spaceman, or whatever he is, we automatically assume he's a menace. Maybe he isn't, after all.
4: Well, then where is he, Mrs. Benson? What's he up to?
5: Maybe he's afraid.
4: Oh, he's afraid.
5: Well, after all, he was shot the minute he landed here. I just was wondering what I'd do.
1: Perhaps before deciding upon a course of action, you'd want to know more about the people here.
4: Nothing strange about Washington.
1: A person from another planet might disagree with you.
5: Oh, it's all right, Mrs. Crockett. That's Mr. Stevens calling for me. Uh-huh. I'll go to the door.
4: That awful robot standing there like an ugly iron statue gives me the shivers.
5: Morning, Tom.
8: Hello, Helen. Hey, can anybody see us?
5: Oh, no.
8: So, all right, we're all set. I picked up some sandwiches and put gas in the car and the radio is busted so we can forget about the spaceman for today, huh?
5: I haven't been able to arrange for anyone to stay with Bobby. Mrs. Crockett's going out and I don't suppose we could take him with us.
8: Well, we could.
5: Just today. Mrs. Crockett has plans and I don't know who else to ask.
1: I haven't any plans.
5: Oh, Mr. Carpenter.
1: I'd be glad to spend the day with Bobby, if you'd let me.
8: Oh, great, thanks.
5: Well, it's very nice of you to offer. Oh, I'm sorry, Mr. Carpenter, this is Tom Stevens.
8: Hi.
1: How do you do? Bobby and I had a fine time yesterday afternoon. I thought he might show me around the city today.
5: Well...
1: Please, I'd enjoy it.
6: And this is where my...

0: Father is buried. Robert Benson, Virginia, 1st Lieutenant, 45th Infantry, April 10th, 1960, January 29th, 1944.
1: Your father was very young, wasn't he, Bobby?
0: He was killed at Anzio.
1: Did all these people here die in wars?
0: Oh, most of them. Didn't you ever hear of Arlington Cemetery?
1: I'm afraid not.
0: You don't seem to know much about anything, Mr. Carpenter.
1: I've been far away, Bobby.
0: Don't they have places like this where you've been?
1: Not like this one. You see, they don't have any wars. Let's walk.
0: All right.
1: What would you like to do now?
0: Go to the movies.
1: All right.
0: No fooling?
1: No fooling. Do you have to have money to go there?
0: Well, I've got $2. I'll treat you, okay?
1: No, I want to take you. Look, do you think they'd accept these?
0: Oh, gee, what are they? Diamonds?
1: Well, in some places, these are what people use for money. They're easy to carry and they don't wear out.
0: I'll bet they're worth $1 million.
1: Would you give me your $2 for two of these?
0: Sure, okay.
1: There you are.
0: Let's not say anything to Mom about this, huh?
1: Why not?
0: Well, she doesn't like me to take advantage of people. Hey, before we go to the movies, would you like to see the Abraham Lincoln Memorial?
1: Thank you. Yes, I would.
0: Well, this is it. That's the Gettysburg speech up there.
1: That this nation under God shall have a new birth of freedom, and that government of the people, by the people, and for the people shall not perish from the earth. Those are great words.
0: That's some statue.
1: That's the kind of man I'd like to talk to. Bobby, who is the greatest man in America today?
0: Oh, gee, I don't know. The spaceman, I guess.
1: I was speaking of Earthmen.
0: Oh, I don't know. The president?
1: I mean the greatest philosopher, the greatest thinker, scholar.
0: Oh, well, that's Professor Barnhart, I guess.
1: Yes, Professor Barnhart.
0: He's the greatest scientist in the world, and he lives right here in Washington, right near where my mother works.
1: Where is that?
0: Department of Commerce. She's a secretary. Why?
1: I have an idea, Bobby. Let's go see Professor Barnhart.
0: What for?
1: You just said he's the greatest man in America.
0: You're kidding, aren't you?
1: Wouldn't you like to meet him?
0: Oh, sure I would. Oh, go on. I bet you'd be scared.
1: Maybe we can scare him more than he can scare us.
0: I like you, Mr. Carpenter. You're a real screwball. Gee, maybe the professor isn't at home.
1: Let's take a look through that window.
0: I'll bet this is where he works. Look in there. Books all over. Blackboard's full of stuff. Door's locked, too.
1: Is it? I know it isn't, Bobby.
0: Well, that's funny.
1: We'll go in and wait for him. I'm sure he won't mind.
0: Gee, just think, all the brains that goes on in here. What's all that stuff on the blackboard?
1: It's a problem in celestial mechanics.
0: And what's the matter?
1: He'll never get the answer that way. Let's see.
0: Hey, it says don't erase, don't touch.
1: This is right. Check. Correct. Correct. And here's where he gets off the track. Now we'll fix that. So.
0: You must be an arithmetic teacher, I bet.
1: Differentiate the equation. There.
2: Who are you?
0: Uh-oh.
2: How dare you come in like this? How dare you write on that blackboard? Do you realize the professor's been working on that problem for weeks?
1: He'll solve it in no time now.
2: What do you want?
1: We came to see Professor Barnhart.
2: Well, he's not here, and he won't be back until evening. I think you better leave.
1: Will you tell him that Mr. Carpenter was here? 1615 M Street, Northwest. I think he'll want to talk to me.
2: Indeed.
1: Thank you. Oh, it may have entered your mind to erase what I've written on the blackboard.
2: It certainly has.
1: I wouldn't do that. The professor needs it very badly. Come on, Bobby.
2: Carpenter. 1650 M Street, Northwest. Carpenter, M Street. Operator, give me the police.
3: Act two of The Day the Earth Stood Still in a few moments, after we see if Francis Scully has any big news for us tonight.
4: Oh, I do, Ken, about a big man in a big picture. The picture is Warner Brothers' Wayne Fellows production, Hondo, in 3D.
3: And the big man must be John Wayne, even bigger in 3D.
4: Oh, and better than ever, too. For his leading lady, John drew one of last year's most talked about and talented Broadway actresses, Geraldine Page.
3: Oh, yes. Hondo is her first Hollywood picture, isn't it?
4: That's right.
3: And isn't that the one that was filmed in a really wild part of Mexico?
4: Camargo, Mexico, Ken, where it's hot as well as wild. In the picture, John plays a part Indian dispatch rider for the U.S. Cavalry around 1870. Geraldine is lovely as the woman he falls in love with.
3: She's a fine actress. Knows a good thing when she sees it, too, because she's a real Lux girl. You'll be getting in on a good thing, too, once you use mild and gentle Lux toilet soap. 9 out of 10 Hollywood stars, like Geraldine Page, have found that really there's no soap quite like Lux. And now our producer, Mr. Cummings.
5: Act 2 of The Day the Earth Stood Still, starring Michael Rennie as Klaatu and Jean Peters as Helen Benson.
6: It is early evening of the same day. Tom Stevens and Helen Benson drive up to the boarding house after their picnic, quite unaware of the dark squad car parked at the curb a few feet ahead.
7: Here we are.
8: Thank you, Tom. It was a wonderful day.
7: You, still haven't answered my question.
8: Oh, you know how I feel, Tom. But I still want time to think it over.
7: If I could only tell the boss I was getting married and acquiring 2 dependents.
8: You're a good salesman.
7: A good salesman wouldn't give you time to think about it.
8: Good night.
7: Didn't you forget something? Now, good night.
8: Good night.
7: Night.
8: Oh, Mr. Carpenter.
9: Hi, Mom.
8: Hello, darling.
10: Mrs. Benson, this is Mr. Brady.
8: How do you do?
11: How do you do?
9: Mr. Brady's a government agent.
8: Oh? Did you have a nice day, Bobby?
9: We had a swell time, didn't we, Mr. Carpenter?
10: Yes, we did.
9: We went to the movies and had a banana split, and we went to see Daddy.
8: Oh, I don't know how to thank you, Mr. Carpenter.
10: I enjoyed every minute of it.
11: We better get going.
10: Yes. Good night, Bobby.
9: Good night.
10: I'll tell you the rest of that story tomorrow. Good night, Mrs. Benson.
8: Good night.
11: Nice meeting you, Mrs. Benson.
8: Thank you.
9: Why did Mr. Carpenter have to go with Mr. Brady?
8: I don't know. Maybe it was a mistake. Upstairs with you.
9: Yeah. We sure had fun today. We went all over Washington, and we went to see Professor Barnhart.
8: Professor Barnhart?
9: Oh, sure.
8: Barnhart. Up to bed now. Pronto.
11: Is this the man you wanted to see, Professor Barnhart?
12: Oh, thank you, Mr. Brady. If I may speak to Mr. Carpenter alone, please.
11: I'll wait outside, Professor.
12: You are Mr. Carpenter?
10: Yes, Professor.
12: Who wrote those equations on my blackboard?
10: My clumsy way of introducing myself.
12: Forgive the manner in which you were picked up. Hilda called the police before I saw your annotations on the board.
10: I appreciate the need for security, Professor.
12: I have not quite fathomed the problem, even with your remarkable assistance, Mr. Carpenter.
10: Let's look at it, sir. All you have to do now is substitute this expression at this point.
12: Yes, that will reproduce the first order term, but what about the effect of the other terms?
10: Negligible. With variation of parameters, this is the answer.
12: How can you be so sure? Have you tested this theory?
10: I find it works well enough to get me from one planet to another.
12: Klaatu.
10: I spent 2 days at your Walter Reed Hospital. I was interviewed variously.
12: I need no proof. This blackboard is proof.
10: If you're not interested, or if you intend to turn me over to the army, we needn't waste any more time.
12: Interested? Will you excuse me one moment, please?
13: Mr. Brady, you may go now. Please thank General Cutler and tell him that I know this gentleman. So much for that, Klaatu. Now, please, sit down.
10: You have faith, Professor.
13: Faith and curiosity.
12: Do sit down. I have several thousand questions to ask you.
10: I would like to explain my mission here.
12: That is my first question.
10: It was my hope to discuss this officially with all the nations of the world. I was not allowed the opportunity. Now, we know from scientific observation that your planet has discovered a rudimentary kind of atomic energy. We also know that you're experimenting with rockets.
12: Yes, that is true. What exactly is the nature of your mission?
10: To warn you that your planet faces danger. What I have to say must be said to all concerned. I come to you as a last resort. Must I take drastic action in order to get a hearing?
12: What sort of action do you mean?
10: Violent action? Perhaps leveling the island of Manhattan? Or toppling the Rock of Gibraltar into the sea? Well?
12: Would you, for example, be willing to meet with a group of scientists I'm calling together? We are having our first meeting tonight. Perhaps you could explain your mission to them, and they in turn could present it to their various peoples.
10: That is what I came to see you about.
12: One thing, Klaatu. Suppose this group should reject your proposals. What is the alternative?
10: There is no alternative, Professor. In such a case, the planet Earth would have to be eliminated.
12: Such power exists?
10: I assure you, such power exists.
12: The scientists who are attending these meetings have come here from all over the world. Now, this power you speak of, they must be made to realize that it exists. Now, you mentioned a demonstration of force.
10: Yes.
12: Something that would affect the entire planet?
10: That can be arranged.
12: Perhaps a little demonstration.
10: Something dramatic but not destructive. It's quite an interesting problem. Would tomorrow be all right?
12: If you say so.
10: Say about noon?
12: Then tomorrow at noon. Good.
10: Going out tonight, Mrs. Benson?
8: Oh, it's you, Mr. Carpenter.
10: I'm afraid I startled you.
8: Yes, I am going out. Mr. Stevens is calling for me.
10: Everyone seems so...
8: Jittery is the word.
10: Bobby's the only person I know who isn't jittery. He's a fine boy, Mrs. Benson.
8: Naturally, I think so.
10: Warm, friendly, intelligent. He's the only real friend I've made since I've been here.
8: Mr. Carpenter, this is none of my business, but why did that detective come here last night, that Mr. Brady?
10: Bobby and I tried to see Professor Barnhart in the afternoon, but he wasn't in. Apparently they thought I was looking for secrets of some kind.
8: Well, that must be Tom now.
14: Oh, Mr. Stevens, do come in. Helen is in the sitting room.
8: Alert Mrs. Crockett. She has a romantic mind.
15: Hello there, Helen. Got a minute to spare. You ready? Hello, Carpenter. Picture starts at 8:50 on the dot, Helen.
8: I'll be ready in a minute. I was just talking to Mr. Carpenter.
15: Oh, I hope Mr. Carpenter won't think I'm intruding.
10: Excuse me. I was just going up to my room. Good night.
8: Good night, Mr. Carpenter.
10: Have a good time, both of you.
8: Thank you. Tom, that was awful.
15: I'm sorry. I guess I'm just tired of hearing about Mr. Carpenter. Mr. Carpenter. Shh. I don't like the way he's attached himself to you and Bobby. After all, what do you know about him?
8: Very little, it's true. Well, let's not stand and talk about it anymore. I'll go up and get my things.
9: Gee, Mr. Carpenter, thanks a lot for helping me with my homework.
10: That's all there is to it, Bobby, my boy. All you have to remember is first find the common denominator, then subtract.
9: I gotcha. Thanks, Mr. Carpenter.
8: I'm leaving with Tom, Bobby. You'll go to bed on time now, won't you?
10: I'll say goodnight again, Mrs. Benson.
8: Mr. Carpenter...
10: Yes?
8: Nothing. Good night.
10: Good night. Night, Bobby.
8: Bobby, I think it would be better if you didn't see quite so much of Mr. Carpenter.
9: Well, gee, why, Mom? He's swell. I like him. And he's awful good at arithmetic. He even helped Professor Barnhart.
8: I'm sure he's a very nice man. I just think he might prefer to be left alone. Now, go to bed, darling.
9: But why would he want to be left alone?
8: Don't forget to brush your teeth.
9: Come in.
10: Bobby, do you have a flashlight I might borrow for tonight?
9: Oh, sure, Mr. Carpenter. It's a real Boy Scout one.
10: Thank you, Bobby.
9: Why do you want it?
10: The light in my room went out. See you tomorrow. Better get into bed now.
9: Gee, I wonder if the batteries are any good. Mr. Carpenter!
6: Bobby went to the door and opened it. What he saw down the hallway puzzled him. Mr. Carpenter's door was ajar and light was pouring out of his room.
9: Funny. He said his light went out.
6: Then Mr. Carpenter came out carrying the flashlight and stealing down the steps like a thief. This was peculiar, but this was adventure. Bobby followed Mr. Carpenter, and what he saw couldn't have been a dream. It was too real. But it couldn't have been true either. It was too deliciously frightful. Dream or not, it was filled with darkness, stung by staccato flashes from a genuine Boy Scout flashlight. Flashes that activated a giant robot into knocking out his guards so that Mr. Carpenter from the boarding house could get into the shed the army had built around the spaceship. And dream or not, Bobby saw this Mr. Carpenter go into the spaceship. And then a wave of sheer terror swept over Bobby at last, and he turned and ran wildly away, the way little boys always run in nightmares, trying so hard and moving so slowly and all the time falling down. It was awful. It was swell. When his mother came home around midnight, Bobby was curled up on the sofa. Instantly, he jumped up and ran to her and to Tom Stevens as they came into the hallway.
9: Mom, Mom, listen.
8: Bobby, what are you doing down here at this hour, fully dressed?
9: Hello, Mr. Stevens. Mom, I had to tell you.
8: Tell me what?
7: What's the matter, Bobby?
9: I followed Mr. Carpenter tonight, right after you left, and gee, where do you think he went? Right into the spaceship.
8: Now, Bobby, just one minute.
9: Honest, Mom, I saw him. They got a shed built around the spaceship so nobody can get to it. But Mr. Carpenter flashed a signal to that Iron Man up there, and what do you think?
8: Bobby, have you been dreaming again?
15: Why, sure.
9: No, Mom, honest, I haven't. I promise you, I saw it.
15: Where did you see all of this?
9: Well, I'm telling you, on the lawn, down at the mall. In that place where the soldiers are all out in front.
15: And where were the soldiers all this time?
9: Well, that robot fella grabbed him and knocked him out.
8: Oh, Bobby.
9: Yeah, and then Mr. Carpenter walked into the shed, and the spaceship opened up, and he walked right inside, and it closed again. Gee, I like Mr. Carpenter, but I'm scared, Mom.
8: Oh, darling, it was just a bad dream. We'll prove it to you. Tom, will you see if Mr. Carpenter's still up? Ask him to come down here a minute. Yes, Tom?
15: Ellen, he's not there, but look what I found on the carpet.
8: It can't be a diamond, can it?
15: I don't know.
8: But it's much too big.
15: Oh, but it looks real to me.
9: Oh, Mr. Carpenter's got lots of them. He gave a couple of them to me. Here.
8: He gave you these?
9: Well, not exactly. I gave him $2.
15: I don't know, but this whole thing, it just doesn't make sense. Look, Helen, do you think it's all right for you to stay here?
8: There's a strong lock on my door. And Bobby's going to sleep in my room tonight.
9: Okay.
8: Upstairs, nightmare boy.
9: It wasn't a nightmare.
8: Bobby.
9: Yeah, Mom?
8: Bobby, your shoes are soaking wet.
9: Yeah, grass on the mall was kind of wet. Good night, all.
8: Oh, Tom. I wonder.
6: Klaatu had promised what Professor Barnhart termed a little demonstration. Promised it for the following day at noon. It is now 12:02. In the Department of Commerce building, Helen Benson has left her office on her way to lunch. She stands in the corridor waiting for an elevator.
10: Mrs. Benson.
8: Mr. Carpenter, what are you doing here?
10: I came to see you.
8: Well, I was just going to lunch. What is it?
10: I saw Bobby this morning before he went to school.
8: Yes?
10: I want to know what he told you.
8: Oh, Bobby has such an active imagination.
10: Did you believe what he told you?
8: Really, Mr. Carpenter, this is where I work, and I only have a short time for lunch today. If you'll excuse me...
10: I'll go down with you.
8: If you like. The service elevator's open. You'll have to press the button, Mr. Carpenter.
10: Oh, yes, yes.
6: It was just 5 seconds before noon of that fateful day when Helen Benson and Mr. Carpenter stepped into that electric elevator. At that same moment, the enormous commerce of our briskly modern world roared and thundered in the streets. Five seconds to noon. 4 seconds. 3 seconds. 2 seconds. 1. 0. High noon. And silence. All over the world, traffic stopped dead in a million streets. Here and there, a horse-drawn vehicle clopped its melancholy way among the motionless motors. Bicycles moved before awe, and the common desolation made the riders stop of their own free will. Electric clocks stopped on the dot of noon. All across the powered world, the machines stood still. Toasters failed to pop, and battle fleets on maneuvers drifted aimlessly on their dead propellers. Joe Smith's milkshake didn't spin, and the humming turbines deep in Hoover Dam didn't produce current. Mrs. Housewife's washer stopped in the middle of its cycle, and electric lights went out all over the world. At a conference table in Washington, a hasty council of the armed services was held.
16: As far as we can tell, gentlemen, all electric power has been cut off all over, with few exceptions. And even these exceptions are remarkable. Hospitals, planes in flight, that sort of thing. I wish I could be more specific, but all communications are out. I can tell you that we are preparing to declare a state of national emergency, but before we start discussing plans, I want a report from Colonel Ryder.
17: All I can report, General, is that the robot at the spaceship was discovered to have moved last night. It knocked unconscious the two soldiers guarding the entrance to the shed the Army engineers had built around the spaceship, indicating that someone, presumably the spaceman, it wanted to get into the ship for one reason or another.
16: In all likelihood, to signal for this demonstration of his planet's power. Go on, Colonel.
17: Well, that's all, sir.
16: Well, gentlemen, until now, we've agreed on the desirability of capturing this man alive. We can no longer afford to be soft in this matter. We will get him alive if possible, but we must get him. Is that clear, gentlemen? Dead or alive, get him. Get him.

0: Before we continue with Act 3 of The Day the Earth Stood Still, I want to say hello again to a very pretty, very young lady who still attends high school on the 20th Century Fox lot, when she's not making pictures, that is, Gloria Gordon.
1: Good evening, Mr. Cummings.
0: Gloria, I want to congratulate you on your splendid performance in 20th Century Fox's CinemaScope thriller, Beneath the 12-Mile Reef.
1: Well, it was a break for me getting to work with Terry Moore, Robert Wagner, and Gilbert Rowland. I'm Bob's sister in the picture, you know. It's my first CinemaScope appearance, too.
0: Those Technicolor deep-sea diving scenes are beautiful as well as exciting. A fine picture like Beneath the 12-Mile Reef can start a career zooming, Gloria. I'm sure it will yours.
2: And that peaches and cream complexion won't hurt a bit either, Gloria.
1: Thanks, Mr. Carpenter. 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I think there's nothing like it.
2: 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We pause now for station identification. 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

0: The curtain rises on Act Three of The Day the Earth Stood Still, starring Michael Rennie as Klaatu and Jean Peters as Helen Benson.
1: All over the world, electric power has been neutralized on the stroke of noon as a token of the spaceman's power and as a warning to the Earth. While they've been trapped between floors in an elevator, the spaceman has told Helen his identity and purpose here.
2: I've already told you more than I told Professor Barnhart, because my life, in a sense, is in your hands. But if I die, a world, your world, may die too.
3: Yes, I understand.
2: I thought if you knew the facts, you'd appreciate the importance of my not being caught before the meeting tonight with the world scientists.
3: Yes, of course. Of course I do. You hold great hope for this meeting, don't you?
2: I can see no other hope for your planet. If the meeting should fail, then I'm afraid there is no hope.
3: Oh, the lights. And we started again.
2: It must be 12:30.
3: Yes, exactly. Where are you going now?
2: Back to the boarding house. I'll be safe there for the afternoon. I'll be able to keep an eye on Bobby. He's the only other person who knows about me.
3: No. Wait a minute. There is someone else.
2: How? They can't be.
3: Tom. He was with me last night when Bobby told me what he saw.
2: Oh.
3: Well, of course, he doesn't know anything definite, and well, he talked to me first before... But then we can't take a chance, can we?
2: Can you get in touch with him?
3: I think so.
2: I mean at once, now.
3: I'll try.
2: You will. You must.
3: Hello. Operator, I was connected with my party. Please. Hello? Oh, is this Mr. Tom Stevens' office again? We were Well, I must speak to Mrs. No, Mr. Stevens, yes, this is Mrs. Benson. Benson! Well, when do you expect him in, then? Well, will you tell him I called, and please, not to leave his office. I'm coming down to see him. Yes, yes, it's very important. To you, too.
4: Margaret, this is Mrs. Stevens. I just got in. Now, listen, call the Pentagon. Who? Mrs. Benson? When? Never mind. This is more important. Listen, now, call the Pentagon and find out who's in charge of the spaceman business. Whoever it is, I want to talk to him.
3: Tom!
4: Call me back right away and don't take any other calls. Now, brush them off fast.
3: Tom, I've been trying to get you all afternoon.
4: I've got some pretty terrific news about your good friend, Mr. Carpenter.
3: What about him?
4: He's the man from the spaceship. I had that diamond or whatever it is checked at three different places. Nobody on Earth's ever seen a stone like that. And after what Bobby's told us, that's enough for me. Why is it nobody knows about this Mr. Carpenter? Why hasn't he got any money?
3: All right, Tom. It's true.
4: Yeah. How do you know?
3: You've just got to promise me you won't say a word to anybody.
4: Oh, nobody but the Pentagon.
3: Please, Tom.
4: Are you crazy? After what happened today, he's a menace.
3: You don't understand. You don't realize how important this
4: important. Is. Important. Of course it's important, and we can do something about
3: it. You mustn't do anything about it, Tom. Believe me, I know what I'm talking about.
4: I say he is dangerous. It is our duty to turn him in.
3: He isn't dangerous. He isn't a menace. He told me what he came here for.
4: Oh, honey, don't be silly. Because you happen to like the guy, do you realize what this will mean for us? I'll be the biggest man in the country. I'll write my own ticket.
3: Is that what you're thinking about?
4: Listen, somebody's got to get rid of him.
3: Tom, I'm not going to let you do it. Tom, don't.
4: Hello, Margaret. Yeah. General Cutler? Good. Now, hold on.
3: You don't know what you're doing. It isn't just you and Mr. Carpenter.
4: Mr. Carpenter.
3: It's everybody. The rest of the world is involved.
4: I don't give a hang about the rest of the world. I'm in this for me.
3: Tom.
4: Now, you'll feel different when you see my picture in the papers.
3: I feel different right now.
4: Well, you'll see. You're going to marry a hero.
3: I'm not going to marry anybody. Not even a hero.
4: Hey, Helen. Hello? General Cutler? General, my name is Tom Stevens, with a V. I have positive information about the spaceman and where he's staying. Right. Yeah, of course I'm sure. He's living in a boarding house at 1615 M Street, Northwest. That is correct, General.
5: Yes, I have all of it now, Mr. Stevens, and thank you very much indeed. I don't want to talk to you further, but I haven't time now. We want to act on this.
6: Yes, sir.
5: Have Colonel Ryder deploy all Zone 5 units according to Plan B immediately. Investigate 1615 M Street Northwest for presence of spaceman. Repeat.
3: Mr. Carpenter.
2: Right here. Did you see Tom? What does he say?
3: It's no good. It's too late. I got a taxi outside. Hurry.
7: Attention, Zone 5. Attention, Zone 5. Man and woman observed entering taxi at 1615 M Street Northwest. Man is probably Klaatu, alias Carpenter. Establish roadblocks according to plan Baker and maintain station. Remain on radio alert until further orders.
2: I don't know. I think we may have been seen getting into the taxi.
3: Where can you go?
2: Shh. I'm sure Barnhart can arrange to hide me until the meeting tonight.
3: Where's it going to be?
2: At the ship. Now look there. Army cars.
3: Full troops in full gear.
2: The alarm is out, all right.
3: It's only a few more blocks to Professor Barnhart's.
2: I'm worried about Gort. I'm afraid of what he might do if anything should happen to me.
3: Gort? But he's a robot.
2: He's a product of centuries of refinement.
3: But what could he do without you?
2: There's no limit to what he could do. He could destroy the Earth.
3: And the city is swarming with patrol cars, hunting you. How can we tell them?
2: They won't listen. You must listen. If anything happens to me, you must go to Gort. You must give him this message. Klaatu, Barada, Nikto. Gort. Klaatu, Barada, Nikto. Say it.
3: Gort. Klaatu, Barada...
2: Nikto.
3: Gort. Klaatu, Barada, Nikto. Klaatu, Barada, Nikto.
2: Remember those words.
3: Klaatu, Barada, Nikto.
7: Attention, Zone 5. Taxicab moving north on 14th Street from Harvard Street. Man and woman in back seat. License number H0012. H0012. Section 2, close in. This is your target vehicle.
2: We're hemmed in. Driver, we'll get out here. I'm going to try to run for it. If they get me, you get to Gort. Now.
8: There he is! Stop or we'll shoot! Stop or we'll fire!
3: Mr. Carpenter!
2: Gort, run!
9: Never mind, I'll check the guy.
3: Barada, Nikto. Klaatu, Barada, Nikto, Klaatu.
1: Centuries, ages of superhuman, superplanetary skill had bred intuition and a dim power of reason into the enormously complex intelligence inside of Gort's metal brain case. When Helen Benson stumbled up to the shed that housed the space machine, the guards were not there. Then she saw them. They were lying inside, their rifles fused and bent. Gort somehow knew that Klaatu was dead. Gort was already on the move. He was on the move toward Helen.
3: No! No! Gort, no!
1: The visor of his helmet was opening on that cosmic incandescence within, seething with world ruin, aiming impassively at Helen.
3: Gort! Gort! Klaatu! Klaatu! Barada! Barada!
1: Helen Benson fainted. When she returned to consciousness, she was lying on a dais bathed in a soft, shadowless light in a chamber vaguely circular of completely unfamiliar build. She was in the space machine. Across the room stood Gort with his back to her, and lying in front of him on a platform was Klaatu.
3: Mr. Carpenter.
1: Gort, the machine, the automaton, was applying electrodes to his master, and a piercing, whining, maddening sound filled the ship. Klaatu moved. He sat up. Stood up.
3: Mr. Carpenter.
2: Hello.
3: I thought you were...
2: I was. They took me to an emergency hospital at the city jail. Gort broke in and took me back here. This technique can restore life in some cases, only for a limited time.
3: How long?
2: No one can tell. Time enough and more for me to go outside and speak to Professor Bernhardt's scientists. I must speak to them. It's what I came for. Gort will put out the ramp.

You people of Earth, you men of science, you are here from all over your world, Europe, Asia, representing many nations, many ideas. I am leaving soon. You will forgive me if I speak bluntly. The universe grows smaller every day. Where I come from, we believe there must be security for all, or no one is secure. This does not mean giving up any freedom, except the freedom to act irresponsibly. This is the message that I ask you to take back when you return to your native lands. Tell your people and your governments that we have created a race of robots whose function it is to patrol the planets in spaceships and preserve the peace. At the first sign of treachery, they will act automatically. Nothing you have here on Earth can stop them. The penalty for provoking their action is too terrible to risk. Your choice is simple. Live in peace or perish in violence. We shall be waiting for your answer. The decision rests with you. Gort Baringo.

0: Remember.
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2: 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And the people of the earth pondered upon the warning.

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6: And here they are after two out-of-this-world performances, Michael Rennie and Gene Peters. 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
8: An unidentifiable moving object. Yes, I saw several years ago in London.
6: You mean during the war?
8: No, when I was a very young actor. But the flying objects were later identified as ripe tomatoes and eggs and cauliflower.
6: And how about you, Gene? Seen any flying saucers?
7: Oh, actresses aren't interested in such things, Irving. We prefer King of the Khyber rifles. After all, who cares about spacemen when you can see Tyrone Power and Michael Rennie in their latest picture, co-starring with Terry Moore?
8: Oh, Marilyn Monroe, Betty Grable, and Lauren Bacall in How to Marry a Millionaire.
7: And both these 20th Century Fox pictures are in Technicolor and CinemaScope. And these exciting new mediums are especially interesting to actresses.
6: Their new stars must be especially interested in Lux soap for your complexion.
7: We certainly are. I, for one, started using Lux soap for my complexion years ago, and I'm certainly glad I did.
8: Now, Irving, what's in store for next week?
6: Well, Mike, we're going from life in the future back to the charming era of the Roaring Twenties. It's a delightful, amusing story of a multimillionaire who, for sentimental reasons, presents an average happy family with $100,000 and almost ruins their lives. It's Has Anybody Seen My Gal? And as the stars of this highly entertaining comedy romance from the Universal International Studios, we have two of their most popular young stars, Rock Hudson and Piper Laurie, co-starring with that fine actor, Gene Lockhart.
7: Oh, the whole family will love it. Good night.
8: Good night.
6: Good night and happy landing.
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5: 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Heard in our cast tonight were Paul Friess as the narrator, Lamont Johnson as Tom, Herb Butterfield as Professor Barnhart, Tudor Owen as Mr. Harley, Billy Gray as Bobby, Edith Evanson as Mrs. Crockett, and Tyler McVeigh, Bill Conrad, Robert Griffin, Tom Brown, Fred Shields, Marvin Bryan, Shep Mencken, Alastair Duncan, Stephen Roberts, Adeline Smith, and Eddie Marr. The Day the Earth Stood Still was based on Harry Bates' story, Farewell to the Master, which appeared in Astounding Science Fiction magazine. Our radio play was adapted by Milton Geiger, and our music was composed and directed by Rudy Schrager. 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Starring Rock Hudson, Piper Laurie, and Gene Lockhart. 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
3: This is The Book and the Spade, a report on the latest discoveries and developments in biblical archaeology. 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
4: In the third and final program in our update on the Dead Sea Scrolls with Michael Wise, professor of Hebrew Bible and ancient languages and scholar in residence at the University of Northwestern St. Paul, there was one more story I was curious about. A recent report in the Jerusalem Post described a controversial and fascinating discovery made back in 1992. An estimated 600 kilograms of reddish-brown organic powder found in a sealed cave near the Dead Sea, a find that has raised questions that have yet to be definitively answered. That's over a half a ton of powder, which was found by Wendell Jones, an unconventional archaeologist who devoted himself to deciphering the Copper Scroll. That scroll, found in 1952, supposedly had directions for finding hidden treasures of the temple. Well, this discovery was announced just before our 1992 Israel tour, and I actually connected with Wendell Jones. I tracked him down on a day when we were both visiting Masada. He talked about excavations in this newly discovered cave near Qumran, which he called the Cave of the Columns. This newspaper article called it the Cave of the Twins. The cave is a complex of channels, stone silos, and protective layers of clay, and underneath they found this red powder. The initial identification of the powder as temple incense was made by comparing the discovery with the detailed formula that appears in the Talmud. In 1994, another microscopic examination found remains of plants such as saffron, cinnamon, frankincense, myrrh, and other plants that appear in the sources as ingredients of incense. Jones' decision to hold a press conference on May 8, 1992, before an official report had been submitted to the antiquities authorities, was a negative turning point, and his excavation permit was revoked. Most of this powder now seems to have been lost. Wendell Jones died in 2010, but members of his team are apparently working to arrange new tests with more modern equipment on the samples that remain. It's called the Qumran Project. A new book about the project has just been published. If the new analysis supports the original claim that this was incense from the ancient temple in Jerusalem, that would be pretty significant. Michael Wise said he had been following the story.
5: The Cave of the Twins is the modern Israeli archaeologist's name for this cave. It wasn't Wendell's name, but it is a well-known cave, actually.
4: It's not one of the original 12, but it's close by.
5: Right. And there's no reason to think that. It depends on what you think the Copper Scroll is, as to say whether it's how it's related to the other Dead Sea Scroll deposits. That's been one of the big controversies that's involved the scrolls as well, because this text actually does have the earmarks of being an autograph. Remember I said there's only one text among the Dead Sea Scrolls that looks like it's an original? It's this one. It's this one. And it's on copper, actually a copper tin mix, because copper itself is too soft. But what is it? My own view of it, and it's not a minority view, but it's not something everybody agrees on, is that it is a list of actual deposits that came from, were associated with the Jerusalem temple, and were hidden in Jerusalem and in a variety of other sites, some of them out by the Dead Sea sect site, if we call Qumran that. One of them maybe is this Cave of the Twins, in which one of the items is this incense. Incense is one of the things that is hidden, according to this copper scroll. And that's where Wendell was getting it. He's taking it to basically the way I am. That is to say, he thinks it's a genuine list, that it belongs to the genre list, as opposed to being some kind of fictional writing. as a fictional writing, it would be incredibly boring. Because it basically just says, go to such and such a place, dig down such and such a distance, there is such and such. That's not really very interesting. It's far different from treasure trove type writings that are fictional normally, but it has the qualities of an ancient list, which was a genre in the ancient world. So he held that view, and he believed that he had found something after looking everywhere for all kinds of stuff and finding nothing that he could say is definitely from this copper scroll list. He came across this. And he argued, yes, at last, I found something that wasn't later discovered by others. Or actually, what may have happened is the Romans got a hold of the people who had hidden the stuff and tortured the truth out of them and went and got the treasures. That's likely. The Romans regularly did that kind of thing. And so the treasure of the copper scroll is the copper scroll itself. But Vendel thought he could find this stuff that was worth millions in modern day money and went looking for it. And this is one of the things he found. The problem that you're talking about is that it's not around anymore.
6: Yeah.
5: Or very little of it. And that's a whole story.
6: This was a fascinating article because, as I said, I interviewed him decades ago and then just kind of lost touch. He's a very controversial figure. And after he held this news conference in 1992, the Antiquities Authority basically shut him down. But they did have some of this material. Apparently, it was not well preserved, at least it may have been at first, but Vendel Jones died in 2010. Some members of his team remain, and they're apparently trying to arrange some more texts on what little samples remain with modern equipment to see if it really is temple incense.
5: Yeah, I think that's fascinating. Let's find out.
6: This is something we should keep an eye on.
5: Yeah. You know, it's interesting, Gordon, a lot of that ancient world or certain key parts of it are extinct today.
6: Like balsam.
5: The balsam. The balsam that they actually used, we don't have anymore. They may have resurrected it, as you may know, with your knowledge of what's going on in Israel, you know, a discovery of an ancient seed that was still able to produce life and maybe resurrecting this ancient species is fascinating. It's sort of similar to what we're talking about, that is archaeologically discovering extinct, as it were, remnants of something that was ubiquitous and important in the ancient biblical world and bringing it back to life. Who wouldn't be fascinated by that?
6: Yeah.
5: Let's find out what we have.

0: We've just joined us. We're talking with Michael Wise, professor of Hebrew Bible and ancient languages and scholar in residence at the University of Northwestern St. Paul. We're talking about the Dead Sea Scrolls, one of the most important and fascinating stories in biblical archaeology of the past 80 years. In another year or so, we'll be marking the 80th anniversary of the discovery of the Dead Sea Scrolls. How has your opinion of the scrolls changed over the years? Or what opinions have you changed?
1: Well, my opinions have always been sort of heterodox by the standards of the quote unquote consensus. I never thought that these were Essene products, pure and simple.
0: The Essenes were supposedly the community that lived at Qumran.
1: Right. Based on in the writings of an ancient author, Pliny the Elder, who wrote a travelogue sort of writing in which he talked about, among other places, this area above the Dead Sea, he said. Supra is the Latin term that's used, which means above, not usually north on a map, but above in the sense of topographically, higher up on a hill. He said, in relation to the Dead Sea, these people called the Essenes were above. They were unique in the ancient world, he said, because they lived out there with nothing but the palm trees for company, without women and without wealth. And so, if you're going to be pure, you go out to the desert and you don't have either. So he was telling a kind of tale about these people that may or may not have some resemblance to actual historical fact. We do know something about the group called the Essenes from other writings, and there was some fact here. They lived everywhere in the land, according to most of the writings we have, not just in one place. But when the scrolls were first discovered, you have to remember the theory of the Essene origin of the scrolls was conceived when there were seven scrolls known, just after the first cave was discovered, in which seven scrolls were found before archaeologists went to the cave. So just on the basis of what the Bedouin had found, and seven scrolls were coming to light. That early on, the Essene theory rose up and was embraced as explanatory. My own view.

0: is part of the complexity. So if you ask me my own opinion, there's a complex phenomenon here. There probably was some kind of sectarian group living at the site of Qumran. Again, maybe not very large. Their connection to the scrolls themselves is uncertain because the scrolls were written elsewhere. I think there's a good reason to believe that. I've always thought that based on the study of the actual materials that we've been talking about. The scrolls themselves are in discrete collections. That is to say, if you look at the profile, cave by cave by cave, that's evidence we do have. Cave by cave by cave, and we can study what's in them. The contents are not heterogeneous in the sense that, oh, we've got a big library that was at the site, and when trouble came, they divided it all up and took it off to different caves and stuffed them in there. That doesn't account for what we find. So, for example, cave 11, all the scrolls are relatively late in terms of the handwriting analysis, first century AD products. And they are particular kinds in terms of their so-called sectarian qualities internally. Cave 1 and 4 are more heterogeneous. Cave 4 has by far the great majority of things, 555 or so of the texts. If you have 931, 555 of them are from Cave 4. So Cave 7 I've already talked about, only Greek writings, only on papyrus, none of them biblical. You've got different profiles, cave by cave by cave. That suggests different collections. Not a big collection divided up, but texts brought from elsewhere already in collections, maybe combined on site when they got there in some cases, like Cave 1, but probably not from one place right nearby. I'm open to where it all goes. I'll tell you what my own answer to the question is, if you say how my views have changed. At one point, I thought I might write a book on this question, you know, on the Dead Sea Scrolls, the whole phenomenon. I've already authored.
1: You've written a number of books, yeah.
0: Right. I've offered a trip with two other guys, Ed Cook and Martin Abeg. I've written a translation of the scrolls. But I quite a while ago decided, you know, it's like beating your head against a wall. You could write a book, you could make all your views up, known, and what would it do? Spend your time on something else. For the last number of years, Gordon, I've been working on the second grouping of materials found in the caves, the so-called Bar Kokhba materials, which date not from the time of the first war, the famous war that destroyed the temple, but the second war that the Jews fought against the Romans from 132 to 136. That's been the center of my own research for the last number of years now.
1: So these were found in caves further south along the Dead Sea. Well, that's fascinating, and we're out of time here on my program today, but I would like to come back and talk with you about that research at some point in the future. My thanks to Professor Michael Wise, Professor of Hebrew Bible and Ancient Languages and Scholar in Residence at the University of Northwestern St. Paul. We have a website that has resources for biblical archaeology at radioscribe.com. 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I'm Gordon Govier. Thanks for joining us. 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
0: Four.
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1: 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The Opera House has announced its 26-27 season of music with tickets to go on sale Monday, August 3rd to members. 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
1: Got a minute? Here's what's going on around Monona this morning. It's the Monona Farmers Market at Ahuska Park on Broadway. 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
2: 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More information about Concerts on the Shore on Thursday, August 13th, is available at sandamianomonona.org.

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2: 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This year's music lineup includes Bear in the Forest, Seesaw, Bing Bong, Chris Plata Band, and the Claudettes. More information, including volunteer opportunities, can be found at the Eakin Park Fest Facebook page or by going to northstreetna.org. That's Eakin Park Fest, Saturday, August 15th from noon till 8 p.m. on the corner of North and Dahl Streets on Madison's northeast side.

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1: The cup plant is a wildlife bubbler. Hi, this is Brian from the Alda Leopold Nature Center with a friendly phenology update. The cup plant is easy to spot because it can grow up to 8 feet tall. This native perennial has sturdy leaves joined at the stem that create a small cup that can hold rainwater. The cup plant is a valuable source of water that attracts wildlife such as birds, insects, and even frogs. Its sunny yellow flowers bloom from midsummer into September and provide a source of nectar for pollinators late into the season. When the nights get cold in late September, the plant will start to produce seeds that goldfinches are eager to eat. Known for its medicinal properties, indigenous communities use the roots of the cup plant to treat liver and spleen disorders, back and chest pains, stomach aches, hemorrhages, and nausea. Cup plants also have culinary uses, as the young leaves can be cooked in the spring. Like its cousin, the compass plant, hardened sap from the cup plant can be used as chewing gum to freshen breath. Visit us for a hike or take a walk around your neighborhood looking for cup plants holding water in the prairie. For more information about the Alda Leopold Nature Center, please visit aldaleopoldnaturecenter.org and explore nature today.
2: 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More information on the entire 26-27 season lineup at the Opera House can be found at stoughtonoperahouse.com.

National Weather Service in Milwaukee Sullivan has issued a severe thunderstorm warning for Southern Columbia County in south-central Wisconsin, Dane County in south-central Wisconsin, until 10:30 a.m. At 9:45 a.m., a severe thunderstorm was located near DeForest, or near Windsor, moving east at 30 miles an hour. Hazard, 60 miles an hour wind gusts and penny-size hail. Source, radar indicated. Impact, expect damage to roofs, siding, and trees. Locations impacted include Madison, Sun Prairie, Fitchburg, Middleton, Stoughton, Wanakee, Verona, Oregon, McFarland, Monona, Mount Horeb, Windsor, Edgerton, Columbus, Prairie du Sac, Marshall, Sauk City, Lake Wisconsin, DeForest, and Cottage Grove. 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Other landmarks included are the following locations: Wisconsin State Capitol and Gibraltar Rock Natural Area County Park. For your protection, move to an interior room on the lowest floor of a building. Large hail, damaging wind, and continuous cloud-to-ground lightning are occurring with this storm. Move indoors immediately. Lightning is one of nature's leading killers. Remember, if you can hear thunder, you are close enough to be struck by lightning.

I watch those sailors come and go like the waves in the sea. I hung their portraits up in the honeymoon suite.

0: Tune in to 98.7 WVMO today at 2 p.m. for another edition of Second Sunday, a variety hour radio show brought to you by Audio for the Arts. This month, we'll be featuring The Earthlings, who will be performing at Garver Feed Mill on August 15th. Some old tunes, some new tunes, but all tunes to make you groove tunes.
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2: I used to visit all the very gay places, those come what may places, where one relaxes on the axis of the wheel of life to get the feel of life from jazz and cocktails. 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

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I'm Grandma Sid, giving us permission to start out slow this morning. If you're only just waking up to the sounds of thunder, we just heard from Teddy Wilson and Marion McPartland in duet. They were playing Loverman on a collection called Elegant Piano. Some tracks are just Teddy Wilson, some tracks are just Marion McPartland, but there we got to hear them playing together. Before that was Jasker Peterson Trio with a tune called Time and Again from their album We Get Requests. And to start out the show for us, a beautiful, beautiful recording of the Billy Strayhorn tune Lush Life. That was John Coltrane and Johnny Hartman from their self-titled album. Johnny Hartman never really wanted to be known as a jazz singer. That was not his aspiration. And yet, in 1963, paired up with the King and together recorded that track in a single take on March 7th, 1963. So beautiful. And I love to listen to it on a rainy day. If you have any requests for today's show, you can always reach out to me on Facebook by searching for Grandma Sid. You can email me at grandmasid@gmail.com. And Sid is spelled C-Y-D. If I don't have it in the studio, I can bring your request to a future program. And coming up after the break, we'll wake up a little bit. We'll start to put some beats into some of these songs. And you're hearing it on Jazz Brunch on 98.7 WVMO, the voice of Monona.

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2: I'm here in the WVMO studios. I'm talking with Nancy Moore, Monona's mayor, learning more about Monona. Nancy, we've got an election coming up, a primary election on Tuesday, August 11th. What do you want to tell us in the run-up to that election that Monona residents should be aware of?
3: First and foremost, I want everybody to know we have an amazing voting record here in Monona. And so kudos to the community of Monona for their civic participation. And we want that to continue. A few things to know about the August 11th partisan primary. First of all, absentee ballots can be requested anytime. Second, we have a brand new reinstalled Dropbox at City Hall. Very secure Dropbox. It's just to the left of the main entrance, so be sure not to confuse the Dropbox for voting with the utility bill Dropbox. People can drop in anytime during office hours into City Hall and request an absentee ballot. And early voting at City Hall starts 2 weeks before the election. So early voting will be July 28th through August 7th, which is the Friday before the election. I want people

0: to know about all their options because there's been a proposal put forth by the USPS to potentially not deliver all of the absentee ballots for all the states across the U.S. We want people to know, we want our residents to know that there are lots of other options besides sticking their absentee ballot in the mail. If people need to mail it, then they certainly can, but we would recommend at least mailing 2 weeks in advance of the election. 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

You're listening to Jazz Brunch on WVMO. I'm Grandma Sid. We started this last set with Cannonball Adderley and his quintet live in Chicago with a track called The Sleeper. Following that was Boardwalk by Johnny Hodges from his album Blue Notes. And wrapping up for us there was Quincy Jones from his album Smack Water Jack. We heard Cast Your Fate to the Wind. Coming up after the break, we'll hear some of our modern-day jazz artists, legends in the making. We'll hear from Christian McBride, John Batiste, Artemis, and so much more here until noon right here on 98.7 WVMO, the voice of Monona.

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1: Got a minute? Here's what's going on around Monona this morning. 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
2: 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Concerts on the Shore are open to the public and offer food trucks, beer, and non-alcoholic beverages, as well as a stunning view in a beautiful City of Monona setting. More information about Concerts on the Shore on Thursday, August 13th, is available at sandamianomonona.org.

You are listening to Jazz Brunch on WVMO. I'm Grandma Sid, and we heard from our modern-day jazz artists who are still keeping that genre going. I love these people. We just heard from John Batiste to start out the set. He was live at the Village Vanguard performing Soulful. Samara Joy brought us Can't Get Out of This Mood from her Grammy Award-winning album, Linger a While. And we heard from Artemis, featuring vocalist Cecil McLaurin-Salvant with If It's Magic. It's from their self-titled album. I'm very excited that Artemis is coming to Madison. Save the date, April 1st, 2027. I already have my ticket. And they'll be at the Wisconsin Union Theater. And this is an all-women's jazz ensemble. And they've been around for a while now. Christian McBride actually was in town a couple years ago and brought one of the members along with him in his ensemble. Anyway, Artemis, wonderful group. We also just heard from Christian McBride, Speak of the Devil, with Sightseeing, the Wayne Shorter tune, coming to us from Christian McBride's New John. You can follow today's playlist by going to WVMO.fm, and you'll see everything that's been played so far in this program. We have another hour ahead, and we will kick off that second hour of Jazz Brunch with Louis Armstrong and Duke Ellington together from their album The Great Summit. 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

0: Great songs, great singers, and big bands. That's what I call my show, heard each Sunday at 5 p.m. Rod Perry here, inviting you to join me for some great bands and singers. And most of the music comes from the big band era of the 1930s, 40s, and early 50s. 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

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I'm Grandma Sid. We went back in time in this set to the 1940s, predominantly. We just heard from Jimmy Lunsford with Jazznocracy. And before that was Red Rodney's Beboppers. They brought us All God's Children Got Rhythm. That's from a fantastic collection called The Advance Guard of the 40s. These are bands and orchestras that, I don't know, they were on the cutting edge of bebop before the rest of us were ready for it. Red Rodney was 19 years old in that track, recorded on January 29th, 1947. Before that was Milwaukee's own Woody Herman and his orchestra with Blue Flame. And then we heard from Ray Anthony with Skokie Ann. Hey, I pulled that out of my dusty 45 RPM collection because my dear friend FRP of Cool Reggae Beats brought us a reggae version of that song yesterday. And I sat there for like however long that song was. I'm like, I know this melody. What is this song? And I got it like right at the very end. Anyway, Cool Reggae Beats is a great show, and you should listen to it. Saturday afternoons at 4 o'clock right here on WVMO. FRP also played a reggae version of the big band tune, Take It Easy. And I would have brought that, but it is stashed away at WSUM right now. I've got records all over the city, you see, so I have to, you know, keep it straight sometimes. Anyway, Duke Ellington and Louis Armstrong, they teamed up in an album called The Great Summit. We kicked off the hour with a track from that called Cottontail. And coming up after the break, we will hear from the Ramsey Lewis Trio live in Chicago at the Penthouse. 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
2: This is Mary Merle from Winnequa Road with a Monona Bird Report. My dog Phoebe has decided Maywood Park is her favorite morning walk. I'm glad she has.

0: because it turns out it's a great birding spot. And this summer, Maywood Park held a mystery. Throughout June and July, it hosted an oversummering white-throated sparrow. Every morning, I'd hear its clear, pipe-like song. The song was so loud that it carried for a block or more in each direction. White throats are one of our most common sparrows in migration, but most definitely not in the summer. They breed well to the north in forested areas where their song is a signature sound of the season. But in Monona, what was it doing here when it should have been up north? This bird was likely what ornithologists call a floater, an unmated bird who stalled out here in mid-migration. White throats usually tone down their singing once a mate arrives. Unmated males, though, they keep singing at full volume day after day. What we were hearing in and around Maywood Park was the sound of a lone bird giving it his best shot, singing his heart out, hoping a similarly out-of-place female might happen by. No wonder that song sounded so melancholic. This is Mary Merle with the Monona Bird Report, and I'm glad that WVMO cares about birds.
1: 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More information about Emily Nenny at the Atwood Music Hall on August 14th can be found at theatwoodmusichall.com.
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You're listening to Jazz Brunch on 98.7 WVMO. I'm Grandma Sid. We just heard from McCoy Tyner with Round Midnight from his album Nights of Ballads and Blues. Before that, the Ramsey Lewis Trio was live at the Penthouse in Chicago with It Ain't Necessarily So from an album called Groovin'. Behind my voice today, you've been hearing from the Jonah Jones Quartet and the album Jonah Jumps Again. Coming up after the break, why don't we take a listen to the Mighty Organ? We'll hear Shirley Scott alongside Clark Terry. We also have Ray Charles at the Hammond organ, and you're hearing it on 98.7 WVMO, the voice of Monona.

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You've been listening to Jazz Brunch. I'm Grandma Sid. Thanks for joining me this morning. We just heard from Stan Getz and Charlie Bird from their album Jazz Samba. The track was Baya. The remainder of that set, a celebration of the jazz organ. We heard from Walter Wanderley's trio alongside Astrid Gilberto with It's a Lovely Day Today. It's from their album A Certain Smile, A Certain Sadness. Before that was Ray Charles on the Hammond organ with Stompin' Room Only. That's from his album Genius Plus Soul Equals Jazz. And we started the set with an album new to my collection, and I love it so much. It's called Soul Duo. That was Shirley Scott and Clark Terry together, and the track was called Until I Met You. Once again, you can find today's playlist at WVMO.fm. Just click on the playlist link, and you'll see everything that you heard today on the program. Hey, be sure to join us at Concerts on the Shore this Thursday. I will be there at the VMO tent alongside all my buddies here from WVMO. We hope to see you there. Have a wonderful day, and I will see you next Sunday. With you.

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1: Got a minute? 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
2: WVMO thanks its partners in the local music community, including the Stoughton Opera House. The Opera House has announced its 26-27 season of music with tickets to go on sale Monday, August 3rd to members. 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More information on the entire 26-27 season lineup at the Opera House can be found at stoughtonoperahouse.com.

0: Tune in to 98.7 WVMO today at 2 p.m. for another edition of Second Sunday, a variety hour radio show brought to you by Audio for the Arts. This month, we'll be featuring The Earthlings, who will be performing at Garver Feed Mill on August 15th. Some old tunes, some new tunes, but all tunes to make you groove tunes.
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1: Hi, this is Willie Fredericks from City Hall. Let's be civil. Hi, it's Willie Fredericks from City Hall, and I'm talking with Scott Groff, the Monona Grove High School counselor and Student Services Department coordinator. Can we give some idea of what that entails and what that's all about?
2: Absolutely. In general, I facilitate collaboration among all the students, team members ranging from school counselors, school psychologists, social worker, and student and family engagement coordinator. And then that is to help ensure that we are on track for the different meetings that we participate in, from data team, student support team, department meetings, principal student services meetings, and the coordinator meetings. One of the big things at the coordinator meetings, I represent all the different job positions in the department to include large item tasks that fall outside of our job description, like testing, coordination, and building the master, and also items that do fall in our lane, like registration, mental health needs, academic and post-MG needs, and community resources. I like to think I make sure that as a department, we collaborate, coordinate, and communicate with administration, staff, students, and families in the district and the community.
1: Bringing schools, community, and city government together. Let's Be Civil is a service of Monona Community Media.
3: The inaugural Move-a-Palooza, a donation and recycling extravaganza, is set for Friday, August 14th from 8 a.m. to 2 p.m. at the Alliant Energy Center. This event will include mattress recycling by Seven Rivers Recycling, as well as accepted donations of the following items to Habitat for Humanity of Dane County and St. Vincent de Paul: furniture, kitchen and household items, tools and equipment, working fridges and freezers, working AC units, working microwaves, working electronics, sporting goods, clothing items and accessories, artwork and collectibles, musical instruments, toys and games, books and magazines, and non-perishable food items. That's Move-a-Palooza, a donation and mattress recycling extravaganza on Friday, August 14th at the Alliant Energy Center from 8 a.m. to 2 p.m. Thank you to the City of Madison and Dane County Waste and Renewables for hosting this utterly awesome event.

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1: Hi, I'm Steve Martinelli, and this is a Monona Grove Sports Showcase. Over the years, Monona Grove football teams have usually played good defense. The 1962 team, for instance, held opponents scoreless 7 times in their 8-game season, allowing only 1 touchdown all year. Coached by Bob Jacobson, the 1973 Silver Eagles were conference champions and sported a 7-2 record. In a 28-0 rout of rival Stoughton, they accomplished a feat previously unmatched by any other MG squad. Monona Grove held the Vikings to minus 23 yards rushing and 45 yards passing for a total offense output of 22 yards. Impressive as the effort was, a more recent Silver Eagle team went one better. In 2016, MG and Fort Atkinson played in the highest scoring game for either team ever. In front of a home crowd, the Silver Eagles won a back-and-forth overtime battle 57-56 against Fort Atkinson. The 2018 rematch between the two proved to be very different. MG jumped out to a 35-0 halftime lead, ultimately coasting to an easy 49-0 victory. The Silver Eagles saved their best play for the defensive side of the ball. Not only were the Blackhawks held scoreless, they never even crossed the 50-yard line, and they didn't earn a first down the entire game. MG allowed them only 2 yards rushing and minus 3 yards passing for a combined total of minus 1 yard, a new defensive record. Coach Beckwith's Silver Eagles won their first 11 games in 2018 before ending with a playoff loss. But like the invincible 1962 Silver Eagles, they set an incredible defensive record unlikely to be broken anytime soon. I'm Steve Martinelli, and I'll see you at the game.
2: 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We've added a lot of new songs to VMO playlists. Hi, I'm Fletcher Keyes. Here's some of what you'll be hearing soon.

0: That's new music from Bella White. Also new this week, you can't hurt me anymore. The War and Treaty, Willie Carlisle, and Eddie Ninevold. What a song to sing. Lord knows I've had enough. It won't be long now till I'm blowing up. Hear those and the rest of all of this week's New Americana tunes on the New Music Discovery Show.
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0: Monday on the VMO show. Sims Delaney Potthoff from Harmonious Whale drops by to talk about their upcoming appearance at the Concerts on the Shore at San Damiano Park, Thursday, August 13th. We'll hear the Harmonious Whale origin story, what we can expect at Concerts on the Shore, and a preview of the Midwest Django Fest coming to the Madison area in September. Sims Delaney Potthoff from Harmonious Whale, Monday at noon on 98.7 WVMO.
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Good afternoon, and welcome to Second Sunday right here on 98.7 WVMO. My name is Noah Gilfillan, and I'm coming to you from Audio for the Arts, a little recording studio in downtown Madison, where we like to share whatever cool stuff we've been working on, or is on our mind, or is prevalent on this here little variety radio hour program, Second Sunday. Happy to have you with us here. Hope you're enjoying this Sunday afternoon. August 2026, the world keeps spinning. It's crazy. Crazy self. Hope everybody's doing okay out there. We are going to listen to some tunes by the Earthlings today. We are playing. I say we. Let me fill you in. I am a member of the Earthlings. I sing and play keyboards and got five of my best buds in that band and just love making really fun psychedelic electronic rock with those guys. And we're going to be making some psychedelic electronic rock at the Garver Feed Mill this upcoming Saturday, August 15th at 8 p.m. So we're super excited to play in that space. We've done a couple New Year's shows there. I've mixed plenty of shows for Audio for the Arts there, and just a really cool historic venue. And yeah, super stoked to be playing some tunes there Saturday, 8 p.m. So let's go ahead and listen to some Earthlings tunes, some of which we'll probably be playing because we got at least one new song in here. Yeah, we got we're going to kick off this first two-song set with Carry On, our newest single. And then after that, we'll listen to Future Trippin', the first track off of our most recent full-length album, Terra Obscura. So let's go ahead and dive into some music. This is Carry On by The Earthlings.

That was Future Trippin', preceded by Carry On by the Earthlings, the band that I'm in. Oh, man, it's fun. You know, it's always an effort, kind of a goal to reach when you are recording your own music, that you can listen to it and not wince. And, you know, I feel like we did it with these songs. I can listen to those songs, and I have a good time, and I get good memories, and I groove out. And that's the hope for everybody. Everybody grooving out. We're going to keep on grooving out with some more Earthlings tunes here in anticipation of our show at Garver Feed Mill on August 15th, this upcoming Saturday at 8 p.m. Super excited for that. And yeah, so let's listen to some more tunes. We got Sonríes. Following that will be Benny and June, and then I Had to Do It, all by the Earthlings.

That was I Had to Do It for Myself by the Earthlings right there. And before that, Benny and June and Son Reyes. All tunes off of our most full recent length album. Recent length, you know what I meant. Terra Obscura there. We got some new tunes in the hopper, though, and we released Carry On, which we heard at the top of the show, and we got some more stuff coming out, working on a couple music videos for them, too, so we're deep in creative mode, and that's where we like to be, and we can't wait to share more of that creative mode with you. Let's keep on listening to some tunes. We're going to switch it up from Earthling's Land and listen to another new release, but by moi, underneath my little solo moniker of my name, Noah Gilfillan. This song is Trying to Do Better, and then following that will be Knotted Up by the Earthlings.

That was Knotted Up by the Earthlings right there, and before that was Trying to Do Better by myself, Noah Gilfillan, one of my most recent single releases out there on all the streaming things. If you just look up Noah Gilfillan, you've got a tune to 98.7 WVMO. The show is Second Sunday, brought to you by Audio for the Arts. Thank you for joining us. It's always a pleasure to get to share music with you fine folks out there in the world, listening to the radio or your internet device, doing laundry, driving around, whatever you're doing. Hope you're enjoying it and savoring the spectacular nature of the moment that you're in, or the just, you know, mundane banality of it all is something to take wonder in as well. So I hope you're doing that. We got a couple more songs to listen to before the end of the hour here, so let's go ahead and hop into them. We're going to listen to an unreleased song that hopefully we'll be putting out soon. So this is kind of super sneak preview here. This upcoming song is Anywhere Anyway by myself and Hannah Larson under the moniker Dodder, D-O-D-D-E-R. And after that, we'll listen to Lots to Do by the Earthlings. So here we go. Anywhere Anyway by Dodder.

That was Lots to Do by the Earthlings, and before that was Anywhere, Anyway by myself and Hannah Larson as our duo project daughter. Unreleased tune there, special for your little ear holes out there. And thank you for listening today. It's been a pleasure sharing all these tunes with you, all this Earthlings music. We are so excited to be performing at the Garver Feed Mill on Saturday, August 15th at 8 p.m. Always a great time playing in that historic venue. I just wonder every once in a while what would the mill workers, you know, the train depot workers think if you told them back in the day of Garver being a functioning, you know, grain mill depot, like that, hey man, there'd be some like sweet psychedelic rock shows here and Irish bands and gypsy jazz and you name it, man. They got all sorts of music at that old Garver feed mill, and they'd look at you and they'd think you're crazy, but it's true. It's true. And we are so happy to be bringing some positive and peaceful vibrations to that historic venue. This has been Second Sunday. Thank you for tuning in, as always. Thank you to all the lovely volunteers at 98.7 WVMO for keeping this community radio station alive and thriving. It's truly a beautiful thing to not be taken for granted. It's a lot of hard work putting this all together. All us DJs play a small part, but the volunteers and people behind the antennas over at the station, we got a lot of thanks to give them. So give it to them, we shall. And give it to you, I shall. We don't have radio without listeners, so thank you for tuning in and spending a little bit of your Sunday afternoon with us here. Again, my name is Noah Gilfillan, coming to you from Audio for the Arts. We will see you the next second Sunday of the month.

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1: I put granola in my yogurt, and I unplug the toaster when I'm gone. 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
2: 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Monona is well known for its established tree canopy, and the city maintains more than 5,500 trees in our parks and along our streets. 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

Welcome to Old Time Echoes, Monona's source for old time music and a whole lot more. I'm Mike DeBoris. Thanks for listening to the program today. That tune you heard there was Kylie's Reel, played by the Dutch Cove Old Time String Band from a nice LP from 1978. That tune, Kylie's Reel, is in the Ryan's Mammoth Collection of Fiddle Tunes, published way back in 1883. Later on in the program, we've got an interview with Amy Alvey of Golden Shoals. They'll be appearing at the North Street Cabaret on August 13th, so you won't want to miss that. Up next, here's a tune by Guy Blakeman and David Pinson. Blakeman, a fiddler from Cincinnati, he played with loads of different bluegrass bands over a long career. He started playing fiddle during the Depression when he got a job playing on the radio. Here's Guy Blakeman playing Cumberland Gap.

That was Andy Kahan and Alice Gerard, live recording on cassette from the early 1980s, playing a tune called Goodbye Girls. Before that, it was Kate Sturgill, Mabel McConnell, and John Darnell singing a tune called I've Been Waiting from a 1973 LP of recordings from the Big Stone Gap in Virginia. That Goodbye Girls by Kahan and Gerard is a tune that comes from Manco Sneed and Bayard Ray. And I really like Manco Sneed a lot. He's a kind of creative, interesting fiddler. So I'm going to play another tune that comes from him. Here's a recording of the Stewart Brothers playing Manco Sneed's version of Polly Put the Kettle On.

0: was a great version of the Honeysuckle Blues from Charlie Poole, played there by Golden Shoals and the Old Time Snake Milkers on a collab album they did a few years ago. After the break, we're going to do an interview with Amy Alvey of Golden Shoals. They'll be appearing at the North Street Cabaret on August 13th, so stay tuned to hear that on Old Time Echoes.
1: 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I live on Winnequa Road. 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
0: Four.
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0: Number three.
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1: WVMO thanks its partners in the local music community, including the Stoughton Opera House. The Opera House has announced a

0: And fresh original songwriting that spans country, Americana, and indie folk. Their most recent albums, The Dream and the Hunger and Gold Time, show off the range and versatility of their musicianship.
1: Golden Shoals will be appearing at the North Strait Cabaret on Thursday, August 13th, as part of the Sugar Maple Concert Series. Amy, thanks for joining us on Old Time Echoes.
2: Hey, thanks, Mike and Calvin. I'm super happy to be able to chat with you guys for a little bit.
0: So you live in Nashville, I understand. Does that mean you've made it as a country band, or are you big time now?
2: Oh, man, what does that even mean these days anymore? I mean, we have been playing together for 15 years and, you know, have been making it work. So I think that's making it in this day and age. And especially because, I mean, gosh, that was an amazing intro, but there's one little detail you guys missed. So I live in Nashville, Tennessee, but my bandmate Mark Kelianski actually lives in Vancouver, British Columbia.
0: Oh.
2: So we're making it work as a long distance musical duo, but it wasn't always that way. Like I said, we started playing together in 2013. We went to college together at Berklee College of Music. We were initially classmates and we sort of bonded because before I went to Berklee, I was just a classical violin player. I didn't know anything about folk music. I grew up in Southern California, Orange County to be exact, and Mark grew up in New Jersey. So we like to say we're from places that are both famous about reality TV shows of housewives, you know? but yeah, I was a classical violin player, and Mark, when he got into guitar as a teenager, he was really into heavy metal riffs and playing Limp Bizkit. And then he got into jazz. And so, you know, we both sort of fell into the old time and bluegrass crowd. And we sort of bonded over the fact that here we were amongst so many players that had been growing up going to fiddle camps and, like, you know, already knew this music very well. So we were classmates, and then we became roommates in a big musician house. We had a bunch of roommates, like Lucas Poole, who's the Ozark Banjo Company builder, was one of our roommates. Bronwyn Keith Hines lived with us. John Mylander, who was the original fiddle player for Billy Strings. So it's like, you know, it was a really special time, I feel like, at Berklee during those years. Yeah, so we started in Boston, but then left in 2015. And we're just sort of on the road full time for a handful of years. And, you know, life has kind of taken unexpected turns. And now we live in two different places, but it's working. So, yeah.
1: So like you said, you guys play some old time music, but fiddle, banjo, traditional stuff, but you also are both excellent songwriters. How do those things interact with one another? Do you think of them as sort of separate from each other, or do they influence each other?
2: Yeah, we definitely, some of our songs are still heavily influenced by the genre. I mean, I'll say this, I got into songwriting after listening to Gillian Welch's album, The Harrow and the Harvest. So she was like a big inspiration to me, especially as I was writing my first handful of songs. And, you know, so I was definitely going down that vein. And, you know, as I got a little bit more confident, my voice sort of changed. But even still, I mean, on our self-titled album, Mark wrote a song called The Brood of Hate, and he wrote it. Actually, he originally wrote it on guitar, and he originally basically took the melody and the chords of The House of the Rising Sun and changed the words. And I remember he emailed it to me, and he was like, "What do you think?" I was like, "Well, it kind of just sounds like The House of the Rising Sun." You know, he had like, I don't know, it didn't really strike me. But then he decided to play it on the banjo, and he had been getting into the banjo playing of Doc Boggs, which, you know, if you're not familiar, he uses very specific tuning that's like pretty spooky and modal. and, yeah, he changed the song to that. And I feel like it really made the song stand out. It's a

political song. Unfortunately, that is still all too relevant. But then also, on our newest album, The Dream and the Hunger, he wrote a song called The New White House Blues, which, if anybody out there is familiar with bluegrass music, there's a very popular jam standard called the White House Blues, made famous originally by Charlie Poole. I mean, it's a really fun song to jam if anybody wants to learn it. But it's basically the song is it's about the assassination of President William McKinley, but it's basically like, all right, McKinley got shot, the doctor came on the horse, like, Roosevelt took the office, he's doing his best, and that's it. Like, and Mark was always wondering, he wanted more to the story. Like, okay, who was the assassin? What were his motives? What was happening at that time in the world, politically, for more context? And so he wrote a song called The New White House Blues that talks about all of that and more. It's a pretty amazing song. So yeah, we definitely do still have a lot of influence and like references to old time music in our originals.

0: This week we're talking to Amy Alvey of Golden Shoals, who will be appearing at the North Street Cabaret on August 13th.
1: On your Bandcamp page, there's a little description that says meta modern sounds in old-time music, kind of like that. What do you think old-time musicians have to do to stay relevant today? Is this something that you think about? Are you consciously trying to move the music forward in a particular direction?
2: I don't really think about it too much, like as far as staying relevant. I mean, because it's, it was maybe different during the folk revival, but at this point, you know, I don't think traditional music is in danger of dying now that we've got social media. And you see all the people playing banjo on, I feel like banjo is actually the instrument that trends the best on the internet platforms. You know, I don't think about staying relevant at this point, but I just think about, you know, trying to honor the tradition and the regional styles. I mean, it's a blessing that we have the internet and that music is so accessible. But I think the danger is that things can easily be really homogenized. You know, there's like the Round Peak area of North Carolina is probably the kind of old time that's been the most well documented. But, you know, there's pockets of, Arkansas and Missouri, like a really great old time regional style down there. And I just get really inspired by certain fiddle players. And I really try and dig deep into the nuance of their playing and the spirit of their playing, and then like try and then incorporate it into my own playing. And I don't know, I guess just trying to share tunes that are maybe a little bit more obscure or sounds that are a little bit less conventional. And, you know, another thing is that Mark and I are really inspired specifically by when I listen to old 78s of fiddle and guitar duos, like the type of energy that comes, especially with like really awesome guitar backup with the bass runs.
1: Mm-hmm. Absolutely. Yeah. The guitar makes it,
0: yep,
1: you know?
0: 100%.
1: So who's your favorite duo on 78? Are you like Doc Roberts and Issa Martin?
2: Oh, that's great stuff. Actually, there's been some recordings I've gotten into. They were from Texas. Doc and Oscar Harper. That's where we recorded on our Gold Time album, Terrell, Texas Blues. That's who we heard it from. Also an amazing father-son duo that lived in, or that were based in Surrey County. Their names were Pate and Leroy Martin. Not that they recorded on 78, but they actually recorded a lot on WPAQ. They would play on the radio, and like in between bits. Man, they do this tune called the Honeysuckle Blues, and it's one of my favorite guitar performances because the guitar player is playing with finger picks, and we make all these hard and fast rules about the genre. Like, oh, in old time music, there's no guitar breaks. Like, you don't take breaks in old time, but on that tune, the guitar player takes a break through one time of the tune, and it's like kind of this Maybell Carter scratchish thing. It's funny. The more you try, I feel like the more I learn about old time and the more I listen to it, the more it's like, oh man, I don't know anything. Or there's just none of these hard and fast rules about what it is. It's just like you can't define it.
1: Yeah. Speaking of fiddling guitar, I know you've placed in contests a lot of places, including Clifftop. Can you talk a little bit about fiddle contests and what they mean to you and why you are drawn to participate?
2: The truth is that when I'm waiting in line, I am dreading doing it. But I know deep down, I mean, the reason why I want to participate is that I feel like it's part of the tradition of the place, you know? And, you know, fiddle contests have been going on since the early 1900s. I mean, you read newspaper stories about Finland John Carson, you know, down in Atlanta and things like that. And it's an honor to be part of the tradition. So that first and foremost. The other goal of mine really is there's a certain type of nerve nerves that come up when I'm competing, and it would just be really nice to control them. And my goal is to just like go up on a stage like that and just do what I do and basically not bomb, you know, where I'm so shaky that I have to stop and start again or whatever. So yeah, I mean, I've been really lucky to, hey, honestly, I do feel like it's luck sometimes. I mean, there's so many amazing all-time fiddle players in this day and age. And, you know, I feel like at Clifftop, there's probably like 30 fiddle players that could easily be in the top five. And you know, when there's 70 to 100 fiddle players competing, I mean, I truly don't even know how the judges judge after hearing like the 10th fiddle player, you know, let alone the 30th and the 50th. It's like, how do you even remember what the first one sound like? How do you compare it to that? But yeah, I got second place at Clifftop in 2018. It was the first big contest I'd ever placed in, and I've won like kind of smaller ones. I won blue ribbon at the Surrey County Fiddlers Convention when that was still happening. I've gotten 10th place at Galax, which I know that's like the last place ribbon, but I mean, was over 100 fiddle players that competed, and it's really hard to place there if you're not from the area. So I'm very proud of that.
1: For
2: And
1: sure.
2: just this past June, I actually won Mount Airy Fiddlers Convention for Old Time Fiddle.
1: Great.
0: That's great.
1: Congrats. That's
0: Yeah, that's
1: awesome.
0: amazing.
2: But yeah, that one, it's still
1: Who was your
2: kind
1: backup for that? Was Mark backing you up on that?
2: Actually, no, Mark wasn't able to make Mount Airy, but my friend Liz Pickard, who lives in Nashville, they are an awesome guitar player and they backed me up.
0: Golden Shoals will be appearing at the North Street Cabaret on August 13th. Amy, could you tell us a little bit about what listeners should expect at the concert?
2: We mostly perform our original songs in a duo format. So I play fiddle and guitar and sing, and Mark plays guitar and banjo and sings, and we do a lot of instrument switching. So I would say we usually set up our sets 70% originals and 30% trad stuff. But you know, there's definitely, I like to say it's like, you know, we try and hit the sweet spot of like the songwriting chops of Gillian and Dave, but with the exciting bluegrass instrumentation of, you know, early old bluegrass stuff. You might even hear some Limp Bizkit riffs from Mark. Sometimes they sneak in there. It's great.
1: Thanks so much, Amy. This has been really great to chat with you.
2: Yeah, thank you guys. I'm glad I was able to fit it in and you know, all the way from Wilmington, North Carolina.
0: Here's Golden Shoals playing the trombone rag.

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1: Got a minute? Here's what's going on around Monona this morning. It's the Monona Farmers Market at Ahuska Park on Broadway. 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And voters, don't forget, this weekend it's the partisan primary, August 11th election. 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
2: The North Street Neighborhood Association is delighted to present the 10th Annual Eakin Park Festival, Saturday, August 15th, in Eakin Park on Madison's northeast side. 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This year's music lineup includes Bear in the Forest, Seesaw, Bing Bong, Chris Plata Band, and the Claudettes. More information, including volunteer opportunities, can be found at the Eakin Park Fest Facebook page or by going to northstreetna.org. That's Eakin Park Fest, Saturday, August 15th from noon till 8 p.m. on the corner of North and Dahl Streets on Madison's northeast side.
3: 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Peace.

Welcome back to Old Time Echoes. That was Theron Hale and Daughters playing the Jolly Blacksmith. Hale and his daughters Elizabeth and Mamie Ruth were one of the founding acts on the Grand Ole Opry. That recording of the Jolly Blacksmith comes from 1928. Next, here's Spencer and Raines playing Old Booker, which is a version of the popular tune George Booker.

That was Otis Maggard and Lewis Fuller playing I've Been Here a Long Time. Maggard, excellent banjoist, and that recording from when he was in his 80s, in the 1990s. Maggard had a really long career as a banjoist, started in the 1930s playing with the Southern Melody Boys and released some sides on 78. I'm going to play one of those now. Here's Otis and Woodrow playing Down in Baltimore. The tune's a little on the hokey side, but hang in there, the banjo is pretty hot.

That was Omer Forster playing McEwen Drag. Forster, a really influential two-finger banjo player. And before that, Otis and Woodrow, with Otis Maggard playing some really neat banjo there from the 1930s. Well, thanks for listening to the program today. You've reached the end of an hour of Old Time Echoes, and we'd like to take you out with a waltz today. Here's Snake Chapman playing Ginny's Waltz. We'll see you next week.

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For the 520th time, hello and welcome to Great Songs, Great Singers, and Big Bands. I'm Rod Perry, your musical host, and for the next hour, we'll feature music mostly from the swing era of the 1930s, 40s, and 50s. We started out with the Glenn Miller Orchestra, Tex Beneke, and the whole gang, and a ride on the Chattanooga Choo Choo. Now, from the year 1951, here are Vic Shane's Orchestra, Bing Crosby, and the Andrews Sisters.

from his album This Time I'm Swingin' Pretty Baby. That was Dean Martin. I don't know why, it just was. Now we'll hear from Nancy Wilson.

Nancy Wilson recorded Happy Talk with the Cannonball Adderley Aggregation. Such a great and versatile jazz singer was Nancy Wilson. We have another album she recorded with the George Shearing Quintet that is jazz at its very best. And we hear selections from that album from time to time here on GS2BB. Now the Enoch Light Orchestra takes us to the first break.

0: Continue. A few things to know about the August 11th partisan primary. First of all, absentee ballots can be requested anytime. Second, we have a brand new reinstalled Dropbox at City Hall. Very secure Dropbox. It's just to the left of the main entrance, so be sure not to confuse the Dropbox for voting with the utility bill Dropbox. People can drop in anytime during office hours into City Hall and request an absentee ballot. And early voting at City Hall starts 2 weeks before the election. So early voting will be July 28th through August 7th, which is the Friday before the election. I want people to know about all their options because there's been a proposal put forth by the USPS to potentially not deliver all of the absentee ballots for all the states across the U.S. We want people to know, we want our residents to know that there are lots of other options besides sticking their absentee ballot in the mail. If people need to mail it, then they certainly can, but we would recommend at least mailing 2 weeks in advance of the election. There's always more info not only on our website, but on myvotewisconsin.gov. 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You can see what's on the ballot on August 11th. You can track your vote on that website as well. It's really a slick website, always has been, and super helpful and easy to navigate.
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3: Hi, and welcome back to Great Songs, Great Singers, and Big Bands. And we go down under for a number recorded before a live audience in Australia in 1959. This is Frank Sinatra with the Red Norvo Quintet.
4: We'd like to do a song for you. This particular song was written from the poem by Rudyard Kipling. Now, it seems that we have done a rather different version of Road to Mandalay so that his family has objected. And in anywhere in the British Empire, it's not to be played on the record. So they took it off the long playing record of Come Fly With Me and they replaced it with Chicago. That's how you happen to hear Chicago. And I made that one day when I was drinking or something, so I don't know the words now, so forget it. But this is an unusual version of Road to Mandalay. It's comedic, but it swings, it jumps. And I think that Rudyard Kipling's sister was chicken, not the lettuce put it on the

0: my, my.
1: What a great, great version of The Music Goes Round and Round. Tommy Dorsey's Clambake 7 with the fabulous Edith Wright on the vocal. Love that Dixieland sound. Now here are the Merrimacks.

Dreaming Along with Doris Day on GS2BB on a Sunday evening. Now from the 1930s, it's Cab Calloway and the gang who bring us the Chicken Report.

0: Hi, this is Kyler Crawford from Birch Haven Circle. 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
1: Hello, and welcome to the Wellness Tip of the Day. I'm health writer Sarah Moran from the Frostwoods neighborhood. I'd like to share with you a new definition of forgiveness that I think anyone can get behind and seriously benefit from. This is from one of my teachers, forgiveness expert and spiritual teacher Mary Hayes Greco out of Minneapolis. Mary says, forgiveness is releasing an expectation that is causing you to suffer. So let's sit with that a moment. And I'll say it again. Forgiveness is releasing an expectation that is causing you to suffer. The key point here is that we're suffering, and there's no doubt about that. There's plenty of research showing that holding on to resentments, disappointments, anger, and upset has a direct and clear effect on our physical health and our emotional health, including contributing to depression, anxiety, and anger. So letting go of expectations, big and small, that have been causing us to suffer is something we do for ourselves. We release those expectations that something would have been different, that something would have been other than what it was or how it was. And part of Mary's process, which I think is crucial, is about restoring your own boundaries with a person or a situation, meaning going forward with the situation or the person in a new way that is truly good for your health and well-being. Check in and ask yourself, what was the expectation that I had here? Your expectation may be totally reasonable, what any thoughtful person would also expect. But is it serving you to hold on to it? There's so much more to say here, but if you want to dive in more, you can check out Mary's book, which is available through the Monona Library System. It's called Unconditional Forgiveness, a simple and proven method to forgive everyone and everything. I'm Sarah, and I'm really glad WVMO cares about your well-being. Here's wishing you true health and lasting joy.
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Now, part three of Great Songs, Great Singers, and Big Bands. My name is Rod, and we do this little chore each and every week at the same hour. Frank Sinatra's encore today was about an American beauty rose. Now from the acclaimed 1957 CBS radio series, The Stan Freberg Show, here's Stanley.

0: man. He's I'll have to ask you not to shout like that.
1: Well,
0: it's like right in my ear, man.
1: Well, it goes with the song.
0: Yeah, but don't holler in my ear,
1: well,
0: man.
1: Well, it's authentic calypso.
0: Yeah, but like
1: shout.
0: When I stand next to me, man.
1: Well, the shout goes with the bongo drums.
0: Well, not my bongo drums, man. I mean, move away.
1: Well, I don't see why.
0: No. Stand over next to the guitar, man.
1: He sent me over here.
0: Yeah? Well, then sing soft, man. You know, I mean, like, wow.
1: Okay. Yeah!
0: It's too loud, man.
1: Day.
0: That's better.
1: He's a day, oh. Daylight come and me wan go home.
0: Yeah, man.

0: Too loud, man, too loud.
1: 6 foot, 7 foot, 8 foot, punch.
0: My ears, like my ears. No, hold it, man. It's too shrill, man. It's too piercing.
2: Oh, well, I don't see why.
0: No, it's too piercing, man. It's too piercing.
2: Well, I got to do the shout.
0: No, man, it's too piercing. Like, I don't dig loud noises.
2: Well, you ruined the whole...
0: piercing.
2: ...record is what you do.
0: Yeah, well, tough. I'll take my bongos and go, man, because the whole thing is, like, bugging me anyhow.
2: Yeah, well, wait a minute. I won't shout.
0: No, I'm cutting, man, like I didn't want to make this gig in the first place.
2: No, no, wait a minute. I'll be soft.
0: Yeah? Well, then back off from me, man. It's too piercing.
2: Okay. How's this?
0: Too loud, man.
2: Okay.
0: Too loud, man. I can still hear you. Would you mind leaving the room?
2: Okay.
0: Crazy.

0: Hitler!
1: Oh, man, don't sing about spiders. I mean, ooh, well, like I don't dig spiders.
2: Well, that's how the song goes. He goes, hide the deadly black tarantula.
3: Daylight come and they won't go home.
1: Is that it? Can I leave now?
2: Oh, not yet. We got a big finish.
1: Hey. Yeah, man.
4: I locked myself out.
1: Crazy.
2: I come through the window.
3: Daylight come and we won't go home.
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Early Tony Bennett from 1951, his rendition of that famous Hank Williams tune, Cold, Cold Heart. Hey, we don't often hear from the Cordettes.

We hope you've enjoyed all the great sounds and that you'll be back here next week at this same hour when we do it all over again. In about an hour, DJ Shotsky comes swinging in with great polka music. And Wednesday night at 8, or again Saturday morning at 9, you should be tuned in for the award-winning This Week in Music History with our boy Jeff Perry, right here on the coolest little station in the nation. Rod Perry saying so long for now. Ray Anthony takes us home with a trip to the great American West.

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1: Well, I kind of screwed up last week. I didn't realize it, but it was Louis Armstrong's birthday on August 4th. And usually the first week of August, we always did a tribute to Louis Armstrong on our program. And I forgot all about it until after our first program of August was completed. So tonight we're going to do a tribute to Louis Armstrong. You know, he was born in 1901 in New Orleans. And, I don't know, he had a rather strange childhood. His mother, I guess, was a prostitute. He never knew his father. And he was brought up by a Jewish family in New Orleans. And later on in life, Louis always said he was brought up Jewish and then he switched to the Catholic religion, because that way he figured all the bases were covered, so he didn't have to worry about it when he died. But anyway, we've played a lot of Louis over the years that we've been playing this program, and it's amazing the amount of recordings that this man made. I was going through my collection, and I must have over 400 recordings of Louis, and it just doesn't scratch the surface. We've played a lot of the earlier Louis Armstrong in the 20s, He came to Chicago in 1922 with the Ben Pollock Band from New Orleans. That's where he made his first recordings. Then in the mid-20s, he started his own band, the Hot Six, where he met his wife, the piano player, Lil. But we're going to start tonight's program, and most of the program tonight is going to be the newer Louis Armstrong of the 40s, 50s, and 60s. We haven't played much of that in the past. There's going to be some interesting things here. The first set is going to be Louis Armstrong playing with the New York Symphony Orchestra in 1947. We're going to start out with the song they end up with is the St. Louis Blues. They're cutting this for a movie or something. So we'll start out with the, what's Bernstein's first name?
0: Leonard.
1: Leonard Bernstein's address to the public and his speech.
2: Gentlemen, can you hear me? May I just ask one very small favor? We would love to play for you all night, and as it turns out, we may. But the question for the moment is not one of playing, but of making a track and a take for a film. That's what we're here for. That's what we're doing right now, this minute. And we can't do it unless you cooperate with us by being quiet while the thing is being shot. Then after that, we can all make all the noise we want. But for this next take, please, can you just sit down and be quiet and enjoy it? Thank you.
3: Ladies and gentlemen, Louis Armstrong has told me that his most honored ambition is being fulfilled tonight
2: in playing with the New York Philharmonic. I should say that it is rather we on the longer-haired side of the fence who are honored, in that when we play the St. Louis Blues, we are only doing a blown-up imitation of what he does. And what he does is real and true and honest and simple and even noble. Every time this man puts his trumpet to his lips, even to practice three notes, he does it with his whole soul. This is a dedicated man, and we are honored.

I'd like to say thanks very much to Mr. Bornstein, and this first time playing with the Symphony Orchestra. And as we cats say, it gas me, man. It gas me. And thanks to Mr. Handy for being our guest this evening, because I've been playing his music for a long time, and it was a pleasure to make one of his albums and with the St. Louis Blues in it. And I was, and thanks, ladies and gentlemen. I just don't know. One more. Well, as many thanks to the orchestra and Mr. Bornstein, we'd like to play When the Saints Go Marching In.

0: Saints. Marching in.
1: Marching in.
0: I win the Saints. 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
1: Marching in.
0: Yes, I want to be in that number.

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1: For our second set tonight, we're going to move on to Carnegie Hall with Louis Armstrong, and this is 1947 also. And did you know Louis Armstrong was inducted to all of the musical halls of fame all over the country and in many other countries of the world? And he was even inducted into the Rock and Roll Hall of Fame. Here's a couple of songs that he made, and yeah, they kind of lend themselves to more rock and roll, but they were ones that he did kind of noted for in the 40s. How High the Moon and Mop Mop.
2: Mike Orville and I, we got together and sitting up in the dressing room, so we decided to frame up a little get together on a real popular tune. I'm quite sure that it's familiar with everybody in the house. And he's going to play a bass solo on this particular tune. And the tune is High, High the Moon.

0: And next up, we have St. James Infirmary, sung by, come on, help me with this. Jack Teagarden, right?
1: Jack Teagarden and Louis Armstrong?
0: I think this is just sung by Jack Teagarden. St. James Infirmary. And then we're going to end our set with I Got the Right to Sing the Blues. And that's with Louis Armstrong.
2: A request for St. James Infirmary.

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A Stetson hat. 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

0: folks. On behalf of all of us, it's been a pleasure. It's from all night. So we'll say thanks a million and good night, everybody.
1: Everybody, stand up. A genius.

0: winning number for the Louis Armstrong album is 4124. 4124, and so we got to pack up our sharps and flats and clear the joint of counterpoint. I hope you had a wonderful time, and it's been just half as much a thrill for you as it was for me. See you all Monday, 6:30, you know where. So long.
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3: Hi, I'm Bill Graff from Copse Avenue, and this is The Lake Loop. Today's segment on the recurring topic of local street names is subtitled, Never Assume. Cities are full of street signs with idyllic-sounding names that could have come right out of a developer's promotional brochure. In the early 1900s, when the former Frank Alice farm was being sold off in chunks, newspapers carried ads for new subdivisions like Lake Edge and Shore Acres. Besides sounding nice, they had the virtue of being literally true. Lake Edge was at the edge, or at least in sight of the edge, of Lake Monona. The Shore Acres neighborhood, as originally platted, sure enough did include some waterfront lots, although once the area filled in, the street itself, as those of us who lived on it used to joke, was acres from shore. A lovely, wintry, forested Currier and Ives vignette had to be the inspiration for Frostwoods Road, one would assume. Well, it turns out, no. There was a dude named Frost, and he had a woods named after him. It used to be called Frost's apostrophe S Woods, but street signs don't have room for lots of fancy punctuation, so it's Frostwoods Road to this day. If you want to consider it a tribute to frozen water crystals, I won't argue, but Frost would. Now I'm questioning everything. Was Shore Acres Road named after Dinah Shore or Polly? Was Edna Taylor Parkway named after Edna's Taylor? Is Lake Edge Boulevard a riff on the bass player for Emerson, Lake and Palmer? Hey, Madison has a Beatles subdivision, so why not? And as long as we're lost in the woods, how about Maywood Road, a name that evokes springtime and greenery? But it's not named after the month or inspired by a tree. Would you believe a law firm? Woodward and May. I rest my case. Never assume. Thanks for riding along on this segment of The Lake Loop. I'm Bill Graff. Until next time, on your left.
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1: We're going to start out our last set with some of the newer songs by Louis Armstrong. The first one is kind of a classic. It was Rocking Chair with Louis Armstrong and Jack Teagarden. One of my favorites.
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0: Ain't going nowhere.
1: You ain't going nowhere.
0: Just in here grabbing.
1: Grabbing
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1: Yes, it's got me.

0: 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Old rocket ship got you, Father.
1: Well, maybe it's a change of climate. I don't know.
0: And your cane laid by your side.
1: Well, it makes a pretty good trombone. Yes.
0: But I ain't got no gin, Father.
1: You never do have none, man.
0: Oh, you're gonna turn my eyes.
1: I'm gonna forgive you. I never have yet turned your eyes.
0: You can't get from this cabin, Father.
1: No, I know it. I know it.
0: No, Father. But you ain't going nowhere.
1: I had 23 years of one-nighters. I don't care to go no place.
0: You sitting here grabbing.
1: Yeah.
0: You grabbing?
1: Yeah. What?
0: At the flies round the old rocket ship.
1: Too bad.
0: You remember dear old Aunt Harriet?
1: Sure, what a chick.
0: May up in heaven she be.
1: Well, I hope so, but I kind of doubt that very seriously.
0: Fetch me a chariot, Father.
1: No, I'll get up there on my Stanley steamer. Okay. I think we can make it all right.
0: Cause the time and trouble I've seen.
1: You don't know how much trouble I see.
0: Old Rockin' Chip got it.
1: Yes, it's got it.
0: Rockin' Chip get it.
1: Yes, yes, yes.
0: And Judgment Day. Judgment Day is here.
1: Yes, sir. Yes, sir. It is here.
0: Well, come on back here. Let's grab
1: I'm chained to my old rockin' chip.

0: I'm going to let the last four songs introduce themselves.
1: I'll tell you why I can't find you. Every time I go out to your place, you gone fishing.
2: Now, how do you know?
1: There's a sign upon your door.
2: Uh-huh.
1: Gone fishing.
2: I'm real gone, man.
1: You ain't working anymore.
2: Could be.
1: There's your hole out in the sun, where you left a row half done. You claim hoeing ain't no fun.
2: But I can prove it.
1: You ain't got no ambition. Gone fishing by a shady, wady pool.
2: Shangri-La? Rila?
1: Rila. I'm wishing I could be that kind of fool.
2: Shall I twist your arm?
1: I'd say no more work for mine.
2: Welcome to the club.
1: On my

0: I've stopped by your place a time or two lately, and you weren't home either.
1: Well, man, I'm a busy man, Louie. I got a lot of big deals cooking. I was probably tied up at the studio.
0: You weren't tied up at the studio, you dog. You was just playing old Gone Fishing.
1: Mm-hmm.
0: There's a sign up on your door.
1: Well, man, no blabbing around. Keep it shady.
0: Gone Fishing.
1: Got me a big one staked out. Yeah.
0: You ain't working anymore.
1: I don't have to work. I got me a piece of Gary.
0: Cows need milking in the barn.
1: I have the twins on that detail. They each take a side.
0: But just, you don't give a darn.
1: I give them 4 bits of cow and hand lotion.
0: You just never seem to learn.
1: Man, you taught me.
0: You ain't got no ambition. Gone Fishing.
1: Oh, yeah. Mm-hmm.
0: Got your hound dog by your side.
1: Oh, Cindy Lou Land there.
0: Gone Fishing.
1: Mm-hmm.
0: Fleas are biting at his hide.

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0: Doesn't that rendition of Hello, Dolly just make you feel great? Recorded in 1964, Louis outsold every other record that year, and that included the Beatles, the Beach Boys, Elvis, and all others. We are so lucky to be able to hear him. Thanks for joining us tonight. This is Dick and M.A. signing off on WVMO, the voice of Monona.
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3: 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Now, I didn't have a vinyl copy of this song, so I'm going to break a rule for the second time in Polka Time history and play a digital version of this lovely song by a band I've never heard of before. For Jeff, this is Nod Landstrich and his Polka Waltz Orchestra with the Minnesota Waltz.